There's Willie Wells in the Blue Ridge Mountain Grass with Looking Up, Ain't Looking Back. And Daryl Mosley with the song off his album Little Moments called The 1900s. I'm Michelle Lee with the greatest mix of bluegrass, bluegrass gospel, roots, acoustic, and Americana music as I keep your grass blue here on the Bluegrass Borderline. Now, this month, we are shining the spotlight on the Bells of Blues brand new album, Old Pine Box. We have an amazing, great song.

off of that coming up here in just a bit, along with the Price Sisters, Breaking Grass, New Blue, and Anthony Howe, all right here with me, Michelle Lee, and the Bluegrass Borderline.

There's J. Lee Roberts with Memories on the Moon and No Regrets with Christy Cox, and Steven and Yana Mojan with There's No Reason To. Here with me, Michelle Lee and the Bluegrass Borderline. Well, I've promised you a song off our album release spotlight that features the Bells of Blues brand new album, Old Pine Box from Sound Biscuit Records. Here's Three Nails and a Cross to keep your grass moving along here on the Bluegrass Borderline.

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2: Hey everyone, I'm Michelle Lee, and today I'm happy to welcome back ATS Records recording artist Olivia Joe, who has been making some serious noise with a string of incredible releases. But her brand new single takes a classic bluegrass tradition and twists into something downright haunting. It's called Train to Nowhere, and it turns the traditional train song into an eerie Appalachian ghost story filled with mystery, guilt, and high lonesome atmosphere. Welcome back, Olivia. Thanks so much for being here today.
7: Absolutely. Always happy to be here with you, Michelle.
2: So exciting to always receive new music from you. And this one, especially October, very fitting. Halloween's around the corner. Trains to Nowhere is the newest release. Bluegrass and train songs go together like banjos and fiddles. But Train to Nowhere takes a dark psychological turn that feels more like an old mountain folklore tale than a standard track. What made you want to steer away from the typical traveling down the track song and take this story into such an eerie, supernatural direction?
7: Well, to be honest, I really didn't know what direction the song was going to take, because when I sat down to try to write this song, you know, I was like, I want to just write a bluegrass song that tells a story with, you know, like a theme that is kind of like a niche to bluegrass, like the train. And so I just got to thinking about it, and I was like, well, if I'm going to write a train song, it's going to have to be something different than what's already been done. And so I got into the mindset of, you know, thinking about, quite honestly, another theme of a lot of bluegrass songs out there. And so I was like, okay, well, let's kind of stew on this and think about what we can do with it. So it ended up that I took this train and wanted to tell like a ghost story. Had no idea that I would be releasing it, you know, in October, spooky season. But I just knew that that's where I wanted to go with it. And so I took this train and put this man as the protagonist of the story, where he's done some pretty awful things, some pretty bad things in his life. And he's basically just trying to outrun his past. And when this mysterious train shows up in this town where he's at, he's like, that's my ticket out of here. So, and by the end of the song, as the story progresses, you realize, this train isn't like a normal train. And, you know, when you get on this train to nowhere, you can't ever get off. So you're stuck, never ending ride, being tormented. And this man is being tormented basically by his own shame and guilt and regret of all the things that he's done. But there's a twist. This song is open to some deeper interpretation. You know, I wanted to get the wheels turning in their head, like, well, is this train actually real? Like, is this a real thing that's actually happening in real life? Or is this man dead and like he's experiencing his own personal hell, you know? So I just kind of wanted to get the wheels turning in everybody's head and kind of draw their own interpretation from it.
2: You did such a well job making that happen, because the first time I heard it, I was kind of like scratching my head. I'm like, okay, this is, I'm curious. Is this a true story? Is this, you know, I mean, you just never know. Is it not necessarily a true story, but true facts from certain things that have happened and stories that have been told. But when you really think about it, I mean, you just crafted the song so well to have everybody thinking and now wondering, is there going to be a part two of this song?
7: I don't know. I've been asked, have you ever thought about writing a book? People that have asked me about that. So I don't know. I'll have to think on that one.
2: You had absolutely top shelf artist on this track, from Scott Vessel on banjo, Andy Lefwich fiddle and mandolin, Anthony Howe on guitar, Jeff Parton on bass, and Colton Baker on harmonies. How did this powerhouse lineup come together, and what did you feel when they brought the spookiness and the tension to this track?
7: Well, I thought it was awesome. I mean, I'm so fortunate to be able to get these awesome musicians and singers on my tracks, because they are some of the best out there. And I feel like that's why it's so important to figure out, you know, it's not necessarily about big name people. It's about who you think can really lend to the song and the style of the song. And I really think that everyone on this track did an awesome job, and I was super happy with how it turned out.
2: This, of course, Olivia, the fourth consecutive standout alone single release. Every track seems to show a different side of your storytelling capability. And how has this approach of dropping the singles after each other helped you build your sound and connect with your audience as a rising artist out of Virginia?
7: Well, I'll tell you what, I think it's done just what you just said. Each song has kind of showed a different side of my storytelling, and not just that, but my life, because a lot of, the other three singles that I've released this year, they've kind of been more of a personal homage, if you will, to a certain part of me. Like Down Life's Road talks about my journey through life and my music career. Little Old House was more of like an inspirational song to never give up and take courage and keep going even when you want to. And Old Virginia talks about basically my home place and where I live and how I've traveled back and forth to Nashville and, you know, worked in that scene as well in music. So all of those songs have different themes in them that can be inspirational to people, but also show a certain part of who I am. And even with Train to Nowhere, now I'm trying to showcase more of, even though this isn't a personal to me song, it shows, okay, she can write a story and, you know, put something out there that's a little bit more on the creative side that people can enjoy too.
2: Mm-hmm. And that's what I love, the fact that you're so creative in everything that you've been writing and how personal it is to be in the most creative ways with this particular track, Train to Nowhere. And as October is here, Train to Nowhere hits the perfect spooky mood of the season, especially with World of Bluegrass around the corner. Where will you be stepping into the spotlight? I know you have a few showcases all lined up, one particularly on Thursday, October 22nd at the Tennessee River Throwdown, which happens to be our showcase, which we're excited to have you be part of. But I'm sure you have others all lined up as well to get your music in front of your fans from all across the country, all across the world during World of Bluegrass.
7: Yeah, absolutely. I'm really looking forward to World of Bluegrass this year because this is my first year that I'm actually doing some showcases at IBMA. And yep, I'm going to be at the Tennessee River Throwdown on Thursday of that week at 1 o'clock. It's going to be awesome. Really looking forward to that. I'm also going to be doing the Get It Played showcase on Wednesday night at 9 o'clock. So really looking forward to that. And I'm also going to be on the Virginia Is for Lovers stage in the exhibit hall Thursday afternoon as well, I believe at 2:30. So definitely want fans, promoters, and bluegrass lovers of all kinds to come out and come see our showcase. We really would love to show everybody, like you said, from all over the country and internationally what we can do, and hopefully everybody will enjoy it.
2: I think that's going to be a spectacular week. We're looking forward to being with you and seeing all the faces that we haven't seen throughout the year as our yearly family reunion happens during the World of Bluegrass. And Olivia, this amazing song is so enjoyable. Train to Nowhere is available now on all digital platforms. If you're heading to the World of Bluegrass, make sure you highlight where you see Olivia Joe's name on the showcases. So make sure you have an opportunity to see her, and maybe you'll be taking away some amazing, great memories from her showcases and her music. Olivia, thank you so much for always being here, always spending some time with us.
7: Absolutely. I love talking to you, Michelle. It's always a great time, and thank you for having me.
2: It's always a pleasure. Olivia Joe's powerful ghost story single out now, Train to Nowhere. Keep up with Olivia and her news by following her on all her social media platforms and her tour dates by visiting OliviaJoeMusic.com. Here's Train to Nowhere with Olivia Joe on Michelle Lee On Air.

0: those triggers. Honey, won't you ease those pistols down?
1: There's Annie with Breaking Grass, a great song following 10 Cent Pistol by the Price Sisters. Here with me, Michelle Lee and the Bluegrass Borderline. I invite you to follow and like Michelle Lee on Air, M&M Real Talk on Facebook and Instagram, where we keep you up to date with all things happening both in country and bluegrass music, and always giving you the insight of some upcoming festivals like the Marysville Winter Bluegrass Series that will be coming up in 2027. 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And in March, it's Rhonda Vincent in the Rage. April, it's the Lonesome River Band. It's going to be a spectacular four-show series at the Marysville Winter Bluegrass Series. 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

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Go to Let's Talk. Let me know what song and artist you like to hear. And like I said, I just may be counting it down on the Bluegrass Borderlines weekly Top 10 Countdown, where I count down the top 10 songs of the week from actual airplay and requested songs. And while you're hanging out at MichelleLeeOnAir.com, I hope you check out this month's Artist and Album Release Spotlight. This month, we're shining the spotlight on the singing senator, Charlie Albertson. And the album release spotlight is Bells of Blues, Old Pine Box from Sound Biscuit Records. 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

There's Matt Ledbetter's brand new single from Sound Biscuit Records. It's Gone Before You Got to Where You're Going, a song co-written by Bob Minner and the great, late Steve Gulley. Before that, Darren and Brooke Aldridge with Come Alive, here with me, Michelle Lee, and the Bluegrass Borderline. Backline is on the way off the request line. Caroline Owens, Thomas Castle, and Jack Berry Jane. So keep it right here with me, Michelle Lee, as I keep your grass blue with the best mix of bluegrass, bluegrass gospel, roots, acoustic, and Americana music here on the Bluegrass Borderline.

There's Backline off their album Turning Ground from Mountain Fever Records. It's Money, along with Grassy Creek and Fire on the Hill, and Kenny and Amanda Smith with Tears of the Cherokee, a song that climbed up to number one on the Bluegrass Borderline's weekly top 10 countdown. I'm Michelle Lee. I'm keeping your grass blue, and I'm also inviting you to follow and like Michelle Lee on Air, M&M Real Talk on Facebook and Instagram, where we keep you up to date with all things happening both in country and bluegrass music, and on occasion giving you a chance to learn about how you can win some spectacular prizes. And I also invite you to head over to my website, learn more about this month's artist and album release spotlight at Michelle Lee on Air. And while you're there, go to Let's Talk and let me know what song and artist you'd like to hear, like these back-to-back bluegrass gospels off the request line. It's Jerry Sally with BYOB here on the Bluegrass Borderline.

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There's Greg Blake with Victim of the Game and Traveling Shoes with Thomas Castle. Before that, Jack Berry Jane, all right here with me, Michelle Lee, and the Bluegrass Borderline. I am super excited because the World of Bluegrass is coming up. It kicks off in Chattanooga, Tennessee. We'll be wearing our traveling shoes, and hopefully you will as well, to be in Chattanooga, Tennessee, October 20th through the 24th for the International Bluegrass Music Association's World of Bluegrass. It's 1 week of jam-packed events, from the exhibit hall to seminars. There's panels, there's music, and let me tell you, it's going to be a week you don't want to miss. The International Bluegrass Music Association's World of Bluegrass. Downtown Chattanooga is going to be one spectacular place to be October 20th through the 24th, and you don't want to miss out on all the showcases that will be taking place. And there's one particular one I hope you come out and support, the second annual Tennessee River Throwdown, presented to you by Picking in the Peaches Music Festival and Michelle Lee on Air. That's right, we're bringing back a full day of amazing great music, kicking things off at 10 a.m. with the songwriters in the round. It goes all the way through 2 a.m. in the morning in the Tennessee River Room on the first floor of the Marriott. So mark your calendar for Thursday, October 22nd, for the Tennessee River Throwdown. We're excited. We can't wait to be back and hosting this amazing event. Not only are there showcases, but you can't forget about the award shows and all the awards that will be handed out, from the Momentum Awards, the Industry Award, the Distinguished Achievement Awards, the Bluegrass Music Hall of Fame inductees, to the biggest night of bluegrass. Thursday night, it's going to be a spectacular time. And the award show hosted by Sam Bush and Sierra Hall. So you don't want to miss out on all the fun. So come on down to Chattanooga, Tennessee. Get all the details by visiting theworldofbluegrass.org. As I keep bluegrass, bluegrass gospel, roots, acoustic, and Americana music alive here on the Bluegrass Borderline. Still on the way, Shannon Slaughter, Mike Mitchell. But first, it's Jackson Hallow with Hearts, Love, and Color on the Bluegrass Borderline.

there's High Fidelity and The Lonesome Road and I Ain't Done Jack All Day with Shannon Slaughter. We also enjoyed Nick Dumas featuring Vince Gill with Feels Like Love. Here with me, Michelle Lee and the Bluegrass Borderline. As I'm keeping your grass blue, I invite you to follow and like Michelle Lee on Air, M&M Real Talk on Facebook and Instagram, and send in those requests by visiting my official website, MichelleLeeOnAir.com. Let's talk. And while you're there, check out archived interviews, stories behind the songs, Marsha's Two Notes, Mason's Corner, and this month's Artist and Album Release Spotlight. 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I'm Michelle Lee. You have yourself a great day, everybody. Until next time, I thank you.

It's here! From the heart of the Blue Ridge Mountains, where the music runs deep and the stories run even deeper, comes a powerful new novel, Song of the Holler, from acclaimed author K.D. McIntyre, set in the hills of the fictional town of Red Clay in eastern Kentucky. Song of the Holler follows Caleb Marlowe, an aspiring bluegrass artist chasing his big break. But little does he know he's about to get more than he bargained for. Through a series of unexpected circumstances and chilling supernatural events, Caleb uncovers a hidden truth, one meant to stay buried. A truth tied to town local turned bluegrass legend Silas Boone. And the deeper Caleb digs, the more dangerous the truth becomes. Because in the holler, some stories were never meant to be told. And knowing the truth could cost him everything. Inspired by the soul of bluegrass and the legends that live on through song, Song of the Holler is available now at kdmcintyre.com or through Amazon. Get your copy today and discover the story everyone will be talking about. Song of the Holler out now.

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1: Thunderstorms will be a concern across the northern plains and upper Midwest today, with some storms bringing gusty winds, heavy rain, and the potential for localized flooding. Farther south, scattered downpours will continue across the Gulf Coast, while parts of the desert southwest could see afternoon storms. Meanwhile, hot weather hangs on across Texas and the southern plains, where temperatures will climb well into the 90s. Much of the west stays dry, keeping wildfire concerns elevated in areas with dry vegetation and gusty afternoon winds. Looking at temperatures, Phoenix could reach 105. San Antonio climbs into the upper 90s. Nashville could go as high as 90, with Kansas City in the mid-80s. Philadelphia reaches the upper 70s, while Portland stays around 72 degrees. Hawaii remains warm and breezy, with highs generally in the 80s and passing showers. Alaska stays cooler, with temperatures mostly in the 50s and 60s, along with scattered rain. That's your national forecast. I'm Chris Powers.
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So many great songs on this week's Knee Deep in Bluegrass, and you don't want to miss any of them. We'll hear from Rhonda Vincent, Adam Staffy, Trey Hensley this week, Bob Minner, Blue Highway, Larry Cordell, and more. 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

Coming up on the next Gospel Radio Favorites, find out what the new number one song is in gospel music. Dean Hopper from the Hoppers will be joining us for a radio interview. We'll hear from Pat Barker about some of his previous jobs. I'll share a good news story, and we'll feature the Kramers on the history behind the artist. It's an action-packed program coming up on the next Gospel Radio Favorites right here on this great station.

It's here! From the heart of the Blue Ridge Mountains, where the music runs deep and the stories run even deeper, comes a powerful new novel, Song of the Holler, from acclaimed author K.D. McIntyre, set in the hills of the fictional town of Red Clay in eastern Kentucky. Song of the Holler follows Caleb Marlowe, an aspiring bluegrass artist chasing his big break. But little does he know he's about to get more than he bargained for. Through a series of unexpected circumstances and chilling supernatural events, Caleb uncovers a hidden truth, one meant to stay buried. A truth tied to town local turned bluegrass legend Silas Boone. And the deeper Caleb digs, the more dangerous the truth becomes. Because in the holler, some stories were never meant to be told. And knowing the truth could cost him everything. Inspired by the soul of bluegrass and the legends that live on through song, Song of the Holler is available now at kdmcintyre.com or through Amazon. Get your copy today and discover the story everyone will be talking about. Song of the Holler out now.

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1: Thunderstorms will be a concern across the northern plains and upper Midwest today, with some storms bringing gusty winds, heavy rain, and the potential for localized flooding. Farther south, scattered downpours will continue across the Gulf Coast, while parts of the desert southwest could see afternoon storms. Meanwhile, hot weather hangs on across Texas and the southern plains, where temperatures will climb well into the 90s. Much of the west stays dry, keeping wildfire concerns elevated in areas with dry vegetation and gusty afternoon winds. Looking at temperatures, Phoenix could reach 105. San Antonio climbs into the upper 90s. Nashville could go as high as 90, with Kansas City in the mid-80s. Philadelphia reaches the upper 70s, while Portland stays around 72 degrees. Hawaii remains warm and breezy, with highs generally in the 80s and passing showers. Alaska stays cooler, with temperatures mostly in the 50s and 60s, along with scattered rain. That's your national forecast. I'm Chris Powers.

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Sutton General Store in historic Granville, Tennessee, where you will hear the best in bluegrass and old-time music each and every Saturday night. My name is Mac Griffin, and I'll be your host for this evening. 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

right, we're going to get our bass player to come around now and sing one called the How Mountain Girls Can Love. This is Mike Summers on the bass. Give him a hand if you will.

0: Cannon Creek Bluegrass, everybody. 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Again, that's 931-526-1103. And we thank the fine folks at D.T. McCall & Sons for sponsoring this portion of Sutton Old Time Music Hour. 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

All right, we're going to introduce this guy over here coming up with the guitar. He is filling in for us tonight for our guitar player. We really appreciate him. This is Mr. Brad Frazier, and he's going to do you one now.

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Folks, as I mentioned at the beginning of the show, this program is recorded to air on 60 syndicated stations that broadcast our show worldwide. 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They are WLSC, 1240 AM, Loras, South Carolina, 1300 KPMI, Bemidji, Minnesota, WCBL, AM 1290 in Benton, Kentucky, AM 1670, 1690, and 1710, Washington and Bentleyville, Pennsylvania, CountryRageRadio.com in Knoxville, Tennessee, and WSM, Nashville, Tennessee, home of the world-famous Grand Ole Opry. 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Veterans are honored in the military room, and you can also see a pictorial history of families, businesses, churches, and more. And before you leave us here in Granville, be sure to stop in here at the T.B. Sutton General Store. 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

0: you, thank you.
1: All right. Mr. Patrick Fuller, this is a tall guy right here with a mallet. Going to do you one now called Carolina in the Pines.

0: gotcha.
1: Yeah, Cannon Creek Bluegrass trying to throw me for a curve. But they are actually knocking it out of the park tonight. They're doing a great job for us, and we'll catch up with them with more music in just a moment. 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And now we turn our attention back to the Wildwood Resort Corner Stage and more great music from Cannon Creek Bluegrass.

Some bluegrass Patsy Cline right there. Love it. Cannon Creek Bluegrass just doing a fantastic job tonight. We have had so much fun with them this evening. This final portion of Sutton Old Time Music Hour has been brought to you by Discover Tennessee Trails and Byways. From foot tapping, soul-stirring music, to I've died and gone to heaven cooking, to inspiring scenic scenes, start your Made in Tennessee road trip at tntrailsandbyways.com. And we thank the good folks at the Tennessee Department of Tourism Development for sponsoring this final portion of Sutton Old Time Music Hour. Hey, let's keep that applause going, everybody, for our five wonderful segment sponsors for tonight's show. They are DT McCall & Sons, Wilson Bank & Trust, Rackley Roofing, Advanced Propane, and the Tennessee Department of Tourism Development. We also want to thank our volunteers behind the counter. My name is Matt Griffin, and it has been an honor to be with all of you this evening. Tonight's Sutton Old Time Music Hour has been brought to you in part by Wildwood Resort and Marina in Granville, Tennessee, only a mile away from the T.B. Sutton General Store. 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Wildwood Resort and Marina is where you want to be. We have had a fantastic audience here tonight at Sutton Old Time Music Hour. Folks, have y'all had a good time this evening? And what do you think about this inaugural visit from our band tonight? Do you like them? Well, let's head right back up to the Wildwood Resort corner stage for one more song as we let Cannon Creek Bluegrass take us on home tonight.

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This is Matt Griffin signing off. And remember, until next time, be good to each other, and God bless.

0: 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Great job, you all. So good to have you.
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It's here! From the heart of the Blue Ridge Mountains, where the music runs deep and the stories run even deeper, comes a powerful new novel, Song of the Holler, from acclaimed author K.D. McIntyre, set in the hills of the fictional town of Red Clay in eastern Kentucky. Song of the Holler follows Caleb Marlowe, an aspiring bluegrass artist chasing his big break, but little does he know he's about to get more than he bargained for. Through a series of unexpected circumstances and chilling supernatural events, Caleb uncovers a hidden truth, one meant to stay buried. A truth tied to town local turned bluegrass legend Silas Boone. And the deeper Caleb digs, the more dangerous the truth becomes. Because in the holler, some stories were never meant to be told. And knowing the truth could cost him everything. Inspired by the soul of bluegrass and the legends that live on through song, Song of the Holler is available now at kdmcintyre.com or through Amazon. Get your copy today and discover the story everyone will be talking about. Song of the Holler out now.

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1: Thunderstorms will be a concern across the northern plains and upper Midwest today, with some storms bringing gusty winds, heavy rain, and the potential for localized flooding. Farther south, scattered downpours will continue across the Gulf Coast, while parts of the desert southwest could see afternoon storms. Meanwhile, hot weather hangs on across Texas and the southern plains, where temperatures will climb well into the 90s. Much of the west stays dry, keeping wildfire concerns elevated in areas with dry vegetation and gusty afternoon winds. Looking at temperatures, Phoenix could reach 105. San Antonio climbs into the upper 90s. Nashville could go as high as 90, with Kansas City in the mid-80s. Philadelphia reaches the upper 70s, while Portland stays around 72 degrees. Hawaii remains warm and breezy, with highs generally in the 80s and passing showers. Alaska stays cooler, with temperatures mostly in the 50s and 60s, along with scattered rain. That's your national forecast. I'm Chris Powers.
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1: 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We spent about 5 minutes visiting with Heidi's dad. That's my father-in-law. 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

It's here! From the heart of the Blue Ridge Mountains, where the music runs deep and the stories run even deeper, comes a powerful new novel, Song of the Holler, from acclaimed author K.D. McIntyre, set in the hills of the fictional town of Red Clay in eastern Kentucky. Song of the Holler follows Caleb Marlowe, an aspiring bluegrass artist chasing his big break. But little does he know he's about to get more than he bargained for. Through a series of unexpected circumstances and chilling supernatural events, Caleb uncovers a hidden truth, one meant to stay buried. A truth tied to town local turned bluegrass legend Silas Boone. And the deeper Caleb digs, the more dangerous the truth becomes. Because in the holler, some stories were never meant to be told, and knowing the truth could cost him everything. Inspired by the soul of bluegrass and the legends that live on through song, Song of the Holler is available now at kdmcintyre.com or through Amazon. Get your copy today and discover the story everyone will be talking about. Song of the Holler out now.

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1: Thunderstorms will be a concern across the northern plains and upper Midwest today, with some storms bringing gusty winds, heavy rain, and the potential for localized flooding. Farther south, scattered downpours will continue across the Gulf Coast, while parts of the desert southwest could see afternoon storms. Meanwhile, hot weather hangs on across Texas and the southern plains, where temperatures will climb well into the 90s. Much of the west stays dry, keeping wildfire concerns elevated in areas with dry vegetation and gusty afternoon winds. Looking at temperatures, Phoenix could reach 105. San Antonio climbs into the upper 90s. Nashville could go as high as 90, with Kansas City in the mid-80s. Philadelphia reaches the upper 70s, while Portland stays around 72 degrees. Hawaii remains warm and breezy, with highs generally in the 80s and passing showers. Alaska stays cooler, with temperatures mostly in the 50s and 60s, along with scattered rain. That's your national forecast. I'm Chris Powers.

teams of oxen and 100 men all form the cable train. From the carrying place to Robert's Corners, 6 miles made on the first full day. Soldiers, riflemen, and sailors.

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So many great songs on this week's Knee Deep in Bluegrass, and you don't want to miss any of them. We'll hear from Rhonda Vincent, Adam Staffy, Trey Hensley this week, Bob Minner, Blue Highway, Larry Cordell, and more. Join me right here for Knee Deep in Bluegrass.

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Well, like Don Reno and Red Smiley said, come on in and sit right down. I want you to sit right down because the next 2 hours you can be hearing some of the finest in traditional bluegrass music. Welcome in a howdy neighbor howdy. I'm Jay Armsworthy. Glad to have you. Stick around. Bring in some requests. Let's have some fun with Bluegrass on the Bay.

Oh, here's the Poe Ramblin' Boys to bring us in with some brand new music, friends and neighbors. That's the wrong song. We don't want to close out the program just yet, so we just want to get on with the Poe Ramblin' Boys. Here's one for you right now. It's a good one, friends and neighbors. It's one entitled Pardon Me here on Bluegrass on the Bay.

Ah, that's the Grascals. How Would You Like to Be Lonesome is another name of that tune. Right there was called Will You Be Lonesome Too. The Grascals featuring the harmonica playing of Charlie McCoy. The year was 1926, just 2 short years after the founding of the Athens Fiddlers Convention in Limestone County, Alabama. Alton Delmore was 18 and his youngest brother, Raven, was 10. And they decided to enter the contest as a duo. This was the first time they would play for a chance to earn money. When asked for the name of the band, they indicated that they didn't have a name. The young man taking the name said, "Well then, since you two are brothers, why don't you just call yourselves the Delmore Brothers?" They agreed, and the legend of the Delmore Brothers began that night in 1926. Celebrating the music, influence, and the enduring legacy of the Delmore Brothers, Billy Blue Records just came out with a brand new CD, From the Tennessee Valley to Generations of Musicians Around the World. The Delmore Brothers helped shape the sounds of American country, bluegrass, and rock and roll music. That new CD, it's entitled A Tribute to the Delmore Brothers, A Century of String Stories and Songs. It's by Billy Blue Records, and that was one of the tunes right there. Will You Be Lonesome Too? Right here on Bluegrass on the Bay. And we're going to play some more from that album because it's a pretty good album. Got a lot of good artists on there doing that for you. And we had a brand new CD from the Poe Ramblin' Boys. And a tune entitled Pardon Me right here on Bluegrass on the Bay. Well, pardon me, but the 18th of October, we've got the first of the Southern Maryland Bluegrass Concert Series. Sorry, didn't mean to squeak on you there. I had to make sure I got the thing right in front of me so you can hear me better. But Southern Maryland Bluegrass kicks off the 18th of October at the Calvert Elks Lodge in Prince Frederick, Maryland. We've got Danny Paisley in the Southern Grass. Looking forward to Danny coming in. And he's going to put on a good show. He always does. Everybody always enjoys seeing Danny Paisley and his fine band. And I know you will, too. He's got a lot of hard energy in traditional bluegrass music. He sure does. But right after Danny gets a finish, we got another big one coming up. It's going to be November the 1st. It's those boys off the RFD TV show. They've got their own television show. They're coming up big time now. And they played a good old traditional country music. I'm talking about the Malpass Brothers. That's right. We're bringing the drums and the steel guitar right on that stage where we have the Southern Maryland Bluegrass. It's a special show. You can go to somdbluegrass.com to find out about all those fine shows. And guess what? I've got plenty of music right here in front of me by the Malpass Brothers. So if you're not familiar with the Malpass Brothers, well, here they are right now. One entitled Love is Lonely Street.

happy that you're still here. Don't you miss her?

Oh, there you have it, friends. That's the Malpass Brothers playing the good old traditional country music. And they've got a bunch of CDs out. They just come out with a brand new CD on the Gaither Gospel Hour record label, doing some country gospel. I'll get something on that here in a few minutes. And you had Hello Walls and Love is a Lonely Street right here on Bluegrass on the Bay. I always call that the Bluegrass Malpass Brothers on the street out on the bay. How about that, friends? I'm telling you, it's an old song. It's a Hank Williams tune, and I'm sure Danny Paisley might pull this one out of his hat and do this when he comes down on the 18th of October. Southern Maryland Bluegrass. Looking forward to Danny. Just saw Danny last weekend. He was playing at a festival. And I had a chance to speak with him, and good boy, good man, he is. Here's one titled, Six More Miles to the Graveyard.

That's the Cody Norris Show with Mary Rachel, Nellie Norris, other words known as Sweetie to Cody. And they're doing you a tune out of the San Antonio Stroll. They were joined by the sister Sadie, a bunch of gals there. And that's from Cody's Highfalutin Hillbilly, tune out of the San Antonio Stroll. Yeah, it's Mary Rachel. She lost her mama just a couple weeks ago, and they were going through some tough times. And saw Cody. It was at the Upper Cove Festival, as I said last week, and we all wished him very well and asked everyone to keep Mary Rachel in your prayers. That was, she was going through a tough time. At Larry Sparks with Since I Met You Baby and Six More Miles. From Danny Paisley in the Southern Grass. Actually, he didn't have his band on that CD. He had a Pine Castle Records hooked him up with a bunch of studio musician folks. That's from his album called Bluegrass State of Mind, and he'll have that with him when he comes on the 18th of October at the Coward Elks Lodge in Prince Frederick. Go to somdbluegrass.com. How about that? Well, let's see. While the wife is away, the DJ has to play, I guess, as they say it. So I'm going to send a song out to my wife. She's got a bunch of lady friends are sitting back. It sounds like to me they're enjoying themselves. They're supposed to be working. Huh. All right. Well, here's one we'll send out to Michelle and the whole bunch. Here's one entitled Marianne is a Pistol by the Lonesome River Band.

That's the Larry Stevenson Band with special guest Del McCurry. Not the song I was planning on playing, but it took off there, so I couldn't have stopped it. That was a good song anyway. Have You Come to Say Goodbye, My Darling. We had two back-to-back by the Lonesome River Band. Do that for Michelle and all the gals out there supposed to be a-working. If I Had a Cheating Heart and Marianne Is a Pistol. There you have it. Michelle is a pistol. There you go, honey. Hope you enjoyed them. Hope you got some folks turned on the bluegrass now. Because that's a good band to get someone turned on the bluegrass. It sure is. More request time right now. Back in 1994, I believe the year might have been, Kenny Baker played the fiddle for Bill Monroe. And he did a whole album of Bill Monroe music, songs that were written by Bill Monroe, and he did it all on the fiddle, on a fiddle instrumental album. Well, here's a tune right now. We're going to send this out to Bobby and Barbara McGill. They want to hear a little Jerusalem Ridge by Kenny Baker.

Oh, yeah, some good old classic country music, the real deal country music, that is. That's Mo Bandy. I'm going to send that down there to Ridge, Maryland, to Mary Lou Simpkins. She wanted to hear that last week, and I didn't get it in time, but we got it on now. Appreciate you asking for that. Appreciate anyone who wants to ask for that good old stuff, because I love to pull it out. And I'll whip it out, too, that old stuff. You better believe it. That's one entitled, That's What Makes the Jukebox Play. And I like singing that song, too. Junior Sisk and Don Rigsby with Honey, I'm Ramblin' Away from that album A Century of Strings and Stories, the tunes of the Delmore Brothers. And by request to Bobby McGill, Kenny Baker with Jerusalem Ridge. Right here on Bluegrass on the Bay. I'm your host, and I hope you're enjoying yourself today on the program. Lots of good music. Let's call on those Malpass brothers. It's about time for a little gospel tune, I guess. And they just released a brand new CD on the Gaither Gospel Music Group label. And a brand new CD got 20 songs on it. 20 songs. So many good, 20 good old time hymns and lots of other great tunes that a couple that they wrote themselves. And we'll get them to do this one right here, and maybe we can get them to do it when they come to the Calvert Elks Lodge on November the 1st. Tickets are going fast for that show, and a lot of folks are asking about it. 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Here's a tune entitled Wait a Little Longer, Please Jesus, by the Malpass Brothers.

That was from their album. It's entitled Malapaz Brothers Satisfied. The Country Gospel Classics Live on the Gaither Music Group. Wait a little longer, please, Jesus. Right here on Bluegrass on the Bay. Let's call on Shelton and Williams. And that's Johnny and Jeanette Williams doing that, and Jay Shelton. I think I played this last week, I believe. Here's one entitled A World of Forgotten People. It's a Loretta Lynn song done for you in the style of bluegrass music.

Well, you got a double back-to-back there by Eddie Ortega and Lisa K. Abrams. That's a tune entitled The Rock, Salt, and Nails, and Molly before that. I had slipped away for just a second. Took care of the dog. Got to take care of the hound dog. And another one slipped in there on me, but you don't mind, I'm sure. And I know Eddie and Lisa K. don't mind, because I know they have requested their tunes there a few times, and I don't mind playing them. I still like that old house the best on there. That's the title of the album. That's my favorite one on there. Some good music. And we had Shelton and Williams with The World of Forgotten People right here on Bluegrass on the Bay. Friends and neighbors, our first hour is just come and gone, and I want to thank you for hanging with me. Don't go anywhere. We've got more great bluegrass music to go, and I'm going to throw it on you. You better believe we're going to get some more water country, and probably going to get some more Malbaz Brothers, and old traditional bluegrass. We'll get some of that in there too. How about it? But we need to get to take care of some little business here while I'm off doing my thing. And thank you for listening to Hour 1, and I'll be right back with Hour 2 of Bluegrass on the

Welcome back. As I said, friends of Bluegrass on the Bay, and I say welcome back. Well, we might as well just welcome you back, and, well, I tell you what, why don't you come on in the club? I'll welcome you to the club from the Poe Ramblin' Boys. That's the name of their new album, and this is the title cut. Welcome to the club, and welcome back to Bluegrass on the Bay.

That's the old Mule Skinner Blues done for you by the group called the Salem Bottom Boys. Them old boys from up there around Hanover, Pennsylvania area. Jamie Lippo, I want to do that for him. That's his band, the Salem Bottom Boys. He wanted to hear a little Mule Skinner Blues. Well, I hope he liked it and hope it sounded good to him. Saw him a couple weeks ago up there at the Upper Cove Music Festival, too. Had a good time with all the folks up there, really did. We had the Salem Bottom Boys, Mule Skinner Blues, the Malpass Brothers, with one that was written by Chris Malpass, called The Oldest Flame and the Latest Spark. That was from an album called Memory That Bad that was on the, what was called the Hag Records. And the Hag record label was a Merle Haggard record label, his own independent record label. They did that in 2011. You know, the Malpass Brothers spent almost 7 years on the road with Merle Haggard as his opening band. And that's where they really got their start and got their recognition and become well known by Merle Haggard. And Chris was out there when he was just a teenager out in California and sitting on Merle's bus playing Merle's guitar and singing him some songs. And next thing you know, Chris is calling Taylor after he graduated from high school, invited him to come out to California, and they became the opening band for 7 years from Merle Haggard. Can you believe that? Can you believe that they're coming out here? That's right. They got their own TV show now on RFD TV and doing quite well for themselves. And Chris and Taylor Malpass, they put on a good comedy show too. They're a lot of fun, entertaining, and I know you're going to like them. And that's November the 1st. Boy, I'll tell you, the months are just really flying by. It's hard to believe that we're getting ready to start up the bluegrass again. We've got the first one coming up October the 18th with Danny Paisley, and I hear him talking about November the 1st already. But, hey, you know, you got to go a month out. And it really is flying right along. It sure is. And we had the Poe Ramblin' Boys from their latest album. It's entitled Welcome to the Club on Turnberry Record Label. And I got quite a few folks joining us here on the Facebook group. And I appreciate you and Eddie with the Eddie and Lisa K band. And Marjorie Jones, say hello to her. And Linda Milt Muller, appreciate her. Old James Dennis, hey, he loves that good old traditional bluegrass, and I'm glad to hear it. And he's looking forward to coming to see Danny. I know he'll be out there too. And my good friends Jimmy and Ramona from over in Leonardtown, say a big hello to them. And Martha Bailey, always listening when she can. She got in a little late. That's okay. Better late than never. And, of course, Ann Tippett, she always does our great photography at the Southern Maryland Bluegrass shows. And I appreciate that. I try to get as many of the pictures that she takes up on the website and so everybody can see what they missed. How about that? And big hello to Jay Morgan. He's looking forward to the Malpass Brothers. And Matt Patty Simpkins, she's coming all the way from West Virginia to meet her mama. And they're going to be out here for the big show then. And say hello to her. She's such a sweet lady. I'm talking about Patty. Well, Mary Lou is too. Mary Lou's a sweet lady, but her daughter Patty is as well. Oh, my goodness. Mary Lou's going to get me. But she's a sweet mama. And I appreciate each and every one of you joining me here. Well, I want to send this out to Marjorie. It's the Country Gentleman with a tune entitled Ages and Ages Ago.

Oh, we gave you some good traditional bluegrass right there in that segment of tunes. That was Bob Paisley. That was the daddy of Danny Paisley. He's going to be coming to town. Bob passed away several years ago, and he left that tradition and that legend on to his, passed it on down to his son, Danny. And Danny kept the same band, Danny Paisley and the Southern Grass, and that was Bob Paisley for you right there back in, I guess it was back in the 90s they did that tune. Mother Knows Best. Right here on Bluegrass on the Bay. And friends and neighbors, don't you dare ever forget that, because mother does know best. If she doesn't know, if you don't think she knows, she's going to let you know she knows. How about that? Say, mama the one who said, I brought you in this world, and I'll take you out. So mother knows best. Scott Brennan had a song that almost kind of sounded, kind of described him to a T, This Year's Fallen Star. But I'll tell you what, he was one of the finest male vocalist singers in bluegrass music out here on this East Coast. I'll tell you, he's by no means a fallen star. But I tell you, I don't think he got the recognition he deserved when he was performing. He had a great band with him, put out some good songs, and a smooth, very smooth, clear voice. You can understand every word that man sang. And that's funny, This Year's Fallen Star is a song written by a gentleman named Kenny Johnson. I was trying to find some information, and believe it or not, there's no record of a Kenny Johnson or that song. So that must be how the title come about, This Year's Fallen Star. Done for you by Scott Brennan, fine singer. Saw him too. He was up there in the audience just enjoying himself last weekend up at Arcadia, or excuse me, Upperco. Still say Arcadia. And Danny Paisley with The Leaves Mustn't Fall. And by request, we had for Scott Brennan once again, and singing a tune entitled West Virginia, My Home. Actually, it was sung by his mandolin player, Tracy Roarbar. And there's some good old traditional bluegrass numbers. I hope you enjoyed, mighty fine friends. Hope you really did enjoy that. As I sit here and say I have nothing else geared up, let me look. Did I have something over there? No. Well, I'll tell you, we better fall right back on the old Delmore Brothers tunes, A Century of Strings, Songs, and Stories. Again, this is an album that was put out by the Billy Blue Records, and they've got folks on there like Junior Sisk, Don Rigsby, Marty Raven, Doyle Lawson, Trey Hensley, and Del McCurry, the Malpass Brothers, Steel Drivers, the Grascals, Alex Miller and Carson Peters, Bradley Walker, Ricky Skagg, Gibson Brothers, Chris Jones, Appalachian Road Show. There's a whole bunch of folks singing on this CD. And I'll tell you, let's go ahead and get the one on here by the Malpass Brothers. They did one entitled Put Me on the Trail to Carolina. And that's where them boys are from, and they're going to be heading up the big highway on November the 1st. And up here for the Southern Maryland Bluegrass Concert Series. And this is a bluegrass tune from that Delmore Brothers CD. Here's the Malpass Brothers.

That was Dan Domenski from his first solo album he did on Round the Records. Actually, it wasn't his first. His first was on the Doobie Shay Records, and he did Desmond on Rounder right after he had left Alison Krauss. Tune entitled Wheels, and the title cut of that Rounder album. Right on Bluegrass on the Bay, we had Wreck of My Heart by the Lonesome River Band. Send those two out to Jordan. Jordan, that's right, Jordan. Over there in West Virginia. Got two West Virginians in here that are listening today. I'll tell you, look out, those West Virginia gals. And that's right, they both are gals too. Living in West Virginia, what we're going to do. I'm Jay Armsworth with Bluegrass on the Bay, and I'm so glad to have each and every one of you to be spending your evening with me here, playing some of these tunes. Let's see. I'm going to get a couple of more gospel songs on. I'm going to go back to the Delmore Brothers CD right here on Bluegrass on the Bay.

That's Joe Mullins and the Radio Ramblers there with one entitled No Stone Unturned. Lester Flatt and Earl Scruggs went back to some early days, one of the first recordings that they did for the Mercury Records is a tune entitled God Loves His Children, Bound for the Shore. That was by Appalachian Road Show, a good traditional number, good gospel feel with the three-finger style of guitar picking. And that's another group they coming up to. They're coming in December to be with us at the Southern Maryland Bluegrass Concert Series. We've got them all, I tell you. We don't fool around. We go big, go big. That's right. We got Appalachian Road Show for the Bound for Glory right here on Bluegrass on the Bay. And got more messages coming in, so I want to make sure there's no last-minute requests here because I don't want to, I swear I don't want to miss any requests. So what happens is I get back over there and find out, oh, somebody asked for something, and then I have to say I'm sorry I missed it and get it on next week. Let's see. I'm going to call on the Malpass Brothers once again. I'm going to tell you what. Let's get my mind all straightened out here now. I'm not going to call on the Malpass Brothers. I'm going to call on the Poe Ramblin' Boys. That's what I was looking for, the Poe Ramblin' Boys. I'll get it right. I like this new CD they got out there. Poe Ramblin' Boys don't really put out any bad music. Good bunch of folks, too. If you ever get a chance to see them, we had them last year. Hope to get them back again. Here's the Poe Ramblin' Boys with Blues for Your Own here on Bluegrass on the Bay. Mm-hmm. Good little honky.

Well, there you have it, friends. That's the blues for your own. Here on Bluegrass on the Bay, we had Poe Ramblin' Boys doing it for you. Daniel Grindstaff, fine banjo player, got a new group out called the Bluegrass Troubadours. The Uptown Troubadours. He's got a new album out. We're going to have to get some of that on, too. Got a lot of new music, I tell you. Lots of new music. Better treasure them CDs while I can, because them record labels don't want to get you them CDs no more. They want you to download that stuff. That's right. They're going to send you them MP3s and all that good stuff. Anyway, friends and neighbors, I'm J. Armsworthy, and I hope you enjoyed yourself. Come on back. Let's do it again. If I missed your request, I apologize. I'll get it on next week. And if not, maybe next week you'll have more requests. Who knows? I don't mind them requesting, and I really do like get them. As long as they're not too off the wall, you know. Take care of yourself and be safe on your journey now. Bye-bye.

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2: Thunderstorms will be a concern across the northern plains and upper Midwest today, with some storms bringing gusty winds, heavy rain, and the potential for localized flooding. Farther south, scattered downpours will continue across the Gulf Coast, while parts of the desert southwest could see afternoon storms. Meanwhile, hot weather hangs on across Texas and the southern plains, where temperatures will climb well into the 90s. Much of the west stays dry, keeping wildfire concerns elevated in areas with dry vegetation and gusty afternoon winds. Looking at temperatures, Phoenix could reach 105. San Antonio climbs into the upper 90s. Nashville could go as high as 90, with Kansas City in the mid-80s. Philadelphia reaches the upper 70s, while Portland stays around 72 degrees. Hawaii remains warm and breezy, with highs generally in the 80s and passing showers. Alaska stays cooler, with temperatures mostly in the 50s and 60s, along with scattered rain. That's your national forecast. I'm Chris Powers.
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1: President Trump was in Ohio Monday night as he continues to stump for Republicans ahead of the midterm election. Mark Mayfield has the latest.
2: While speaking to a crowd in Youngstown, Trump warned against Democrats taking over the House and Senate, calling them left-wing lunatics.
3: The radical left maniacs, they took the name Columbus, Christopher Columbus, away, and they're a disgrace. And we have to win because we have to keep winning because they'll do it again.
2: Trump appeared with Senator John Husted, the incumbent who's facing a close challenge from former Democratic Senator Sherrod Brown. Tuesday, he joined Senator Dan Sullivan for a rally in Wasilla, Alaska. I'm Mark Mayfield.
1: Cleanup efforts continue after Hurricane Isaias made landfall Friday night along the western Florida panhandle. It was the first Atlantic hurricane of the year. 5 deaths are blamed on the storm, 2 in Florida, 2 in Alabama, and another in South Carolina. Meanwhile, thousands remain without power as of Monday morning. At last check, some 65,000 people are still in the dark across Florida. Minnesota Congresswoman Ilhan Omar is calling a federal raid of her home an attempt to target political enemies and weaponize federal law enforcement. Chris Caraggio has that story.
4: The Democrat posted a statement on social media after federal agents searched her Washington, D.C. area home this morning. The raid was reportedly in connection to an investigation into Omar's immigration paperwork. She went on to say that President Trump has targeted her for 10 years with what she called baseless lies and smear campaigns. This comes after Homeland Security Secretary Mark Wayne Mullen revealed there was an ongoing investigation into Omar and claimed she married her brother to bring him to the U.S. I'm Chris Caraggio.
1: Actor R.J. Mitty is dead at the age of 34 by suicide, according to his representative. Mitty was best known for portraying Walter White Jr. in the Vince Gilligan-created drama Breaking Bad, the son of Walter and Skyler White. Like his character, Mitty lived with cerebral palsy. I'm Tammy Trujillo. New York City Mayor Zohra Mamdani says the city will be investigating the ICE-involved shooting of a man inside a vehicle with a 5-year-old present. Scott Pringle reports.
5: Mamdani over the weekend ripped ICE agents, saying when you see the video of last week's shooting, it feels like you're looking at a mass shooter as opposed to seeing someone who's representing a federal agency.
6: They view the law as a suggestion. There is a reason why the NYPD would not be shooting at a moving vehicle.
5: The ICE agents were wearing plain clothes. Department of Homeland Security says Oscar Belgal, who has a criminal record, tried fleeing the arrest in Marble Hill, ramming an ICE vehicle before ICE agents shot him in the neck. Mamdani says the city's investigating. In New York, I'm Scott Pringle.
1: Meta is calling its new AI models its most capable yet. On Monday, the company launched Muse Wonder and Muse Wonderful in an effort to compete with industry leaders like OpenAI and Anthropic. CEO Mark Zuckerberg has promised to spend billions in the race to catch up. Researchers are headed to a remote Pacific island in an effort to research the disappearance of Amelia Earhart and her navigator. Jennifer Kuiper has details.
7: The island is Niku Muroro. Those part of the Taraya object expedition involve researchers from Indiana's Purdue University who want to explore a submerged anomaly. They question whether it could be the plane. In 1940, researchers discovered skeletal remains on the island that reportedly matched Earhart's description. Earhart and her navigator, Fred Noonan, disappeared in 1937 after attempting to become the first people to fly around the world along the equator. One theory suggests coconut crabs may have scavenged and injured Earhart on the beach after a crash landing. I'm Jennifer Kuiper.
1: The Powerball jackpot's going to roll over again. There was no grand prize winner Monday night, so Wednesday's drawing will now be worth at least $562 million. The cash option of that is just over $230 million. The odds of winning it, roughly 1 in 292 million. I'm Tammy Trujillo.
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1: On Wednesday, we visit with a very funny Kate Flannery. You might know her as Meredith from the TV show The Office. Well, she's got a brand new book that's coming out in December, but you can pre-order it now. Overserved, The Lucky Life of the Office Drunk.
0: It's all happening on the Wednesday edition of the John and Heidi Show.

0: It's Tuesday, my beautiful bride here at my side. Hello, Heidi.
1: Hello, John.
0: How's it going over there?
1: Good. How about you?
0: Also good. I'm excited because your father is going to be here, and they got their house sold in Iowa.
1: Yes, they did.
0: So that means they have nowhere else to go. They must move here.
1: They're moving.
0: They fell for the trap. It's working out just as we planned. No, I'm super excited to have them living here eventually. But as for now, it's just getting a lot of work getting that place ready.
1: Yes.
0: Heidi has done a lot more work on it than I
1: have. Oh, my gosh.
0: So, yeah. Not that we're keeping score, but if we were, she was winning. She was winning big
1: time. I've kind of been keeping score.
0: I was going to say, I know you have, because you certainly reminded me. You're like, oh, you going to come over and help today? Or are you busy goofing around some more? Let me guess. You're busy on Facebook. All right. We've got Tuesdays with Charlie coming up here in a bit. Thanks for listening to the John and Heidi Show.
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0: Now, with today's reason to party, here's my beautiful bride, Heidi Small.
1: Well, today happens to be bra day.
0: Okay.
1: It is also no bra day.
0: Well, what a coincidence.
1: I know. So I found a cocktail called Wonder Bra, and I felt like this was fitting because you could either wear a Wonder Bra or people can wonder why you're not wearing a bra.
0: There you go.
1: It is gin, orange liqueur, and pineapple juice. I bet that one you would like.
0: You think so? I've never had gin. What is gin? I've seen it. You have it.
1: Yeah.
0: It's is it good?
1: A kind of booze.
0: Describe it. Okay. You can do that off the air. That is today's reason to party, and I've got a link to that drink. It's in the show notes for today at johnandheidishow.com.
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0: Now, surveys and studies and such, if you've ever reached for your phone because you felt it buzz, then you found out that, oh, that's not my phone. It's not even where my phone is. You're not imagining things. Technically, maybe you are, but it's called a phantom vibration, and it's very common. There are studies finding that up to 89% of people experience these. Researchers think your brain gets so used to expecting calls and text messages, it can mistake a muscle twitch or like your clothing brushing against your skin for a notification. Heavy phone use and grueling workloads have been linked to more phantom buzzing. And here's the weird part. Turning off vibrate mode might actually make those buzzes disappear. Because if you turn off the vibrate mode, you're not used to that anymore.
1: I've never used that, so I don't have those I don't have those phantom vibrations because I don't use.
0: You just silence yours completely, so I can never.
1: I either silence it completely or it's on loud, so I can hear it going.
0: Trying to get a hold of Heidi, and she doesn't answer at all ever. And then I ask my son, "Hey, try to call your mom." She answers, "Hello, what's going on? You ignoring me over here? Is that what's happening?" Surveys and studies and such on the John
2: it's
0: and Heidi
2: here.
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2: From the heart of the Blue Ridge Mountains, where the music runs deep and the stories run even deeper, comes a powerful new novel, Song of the Holler, from acclaimed author K.D. McIntyre, set in the hills of the fictional town of Red Clay in eastern Kentucky. Song of the Holler follows Caleb Marlowe, an aspiring bluegrass artist chasing his big break, but little does he know he's about to get more than he bargained for. Through a series of unexpected circumstances and chilling supernatural events, Caleb uncovers a hidden truth, one meant to stay buried. A truth tied to town local turned bluegrass legend Silas Boone. And the deeper Caleb digs, the more dangerous the truth becomes. Because in the holler, some stories were never meant to be told. And knowing the truth could cost him everything. Inspired by the soul of bluegrass and the legends that live on through song, Song of the Holler is available now at kdmcintyre.com or through Amazon. 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
1: The Gulf Coast is finally getting a break from tropical storms with no active tropical cyclones in the Gulf or the Atlantic. Florida and the central Gulf Coast remain warm with scattered showers a possibility. Across Texas and the southern plains, thunderstorms could bring locally heavy rain and gusty winds, especially in the Texas Panhandle. The Midwest sees a mix of clouds and sunshine with cooler fall air across the Great Lakes. The Northeast, meanwhile, stays seasonably cool with temperatures in the 50s and 60s. Temperatures have dropped as well in California with possible showers in some of the inland areas. Los Angeles will reach the 70s while San Francisco stays mainly in the 60s. And the Pacific Northwest remains unsettled with clouds and scattered showers and highs in the 50s and 60s. The Southwest is turning cooler and unsettled with Phoenix topping out in the low 80s with showers or a thunderstorm possible. Las Vegas is much cooler with a chance of showers and temperatures only in the mid 60s. Hawaii, meanwhile, remains warm with trade wind showers and temperatures in the mid-80s. That's your national forecast. I'm Tammy Trujillo.
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0: Now, big screen, little screen, memorabilia spanning the career of Paul Rubens is heading to auction this month. This is kind of cool. He was, for many people, maybe they know him as Pee Wee Herman.
1: Yeah.
0: But Paul Rubens' big auction will feature an array of iconic items from Pee Wee Herman days, including the quintessential gray suit and custom red Schwinn bicycle used while playing the beloved character. Highlights include a slate gray Glenn plaid suit that he wore in 2016's Pee Wee's Big Holiday. It comes with the white shirt and the red bow tie and the pocket square and the white loafers that complete the outfit.
1: Wow.
0: It is expected to go for anywhere from $8,000 to $10,000. I would have expected more than that.
1: I would assume more than that.
0: I guess we'll find out.
1: But that's what they're saying they're expecting. It may go more than that.
0: Well, October the 28th, and I have a link to the auction in the show notes for today at johnandheidishow.com. And 'tis the season for horror fans because Los Angeles has a thing called the Horror Show. 396 objects from 167 horror films. And this is set up where you can kind of like walk through and check all this stuff out. So it's like a Los Angeles Academy Museum of Motion Pictures is where they're having this.
1: Huh.
0: So I don't know that we're going to make it, but it's a neat idea.
1: It is.
0: It's expected to run through July of next year. So apparently it's going to be there for a while. I've got the details in the show notes for today at johnandheidishow.com.

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1: President Trump repeatedly criticized Minnesota Representative Ilhan Omar while campaigning for Republicans in Ohio on Monday night.
2: And that Ilhan, somebody was asking me, I don't know what they're doing with her, but I can tell you this, she's a disaster. She comes in from a country without laws, without police, without military, without all they do is shoot each other.
1: Federal agents searched Omar's home earlier in the day as part of a criminal investigation. Trump referenced her Somali heritage, prompting chants of deport from some in the crowd. Trump went on to accuse Minnesota Democrats of election fraud in 2024. One person was killed, at least four others injured Monday during an incident aboard the Goliath roller coaster at Six Flags over Georgia. Scott Carr has the latest.
3: Officials at Six Flags have confirmed that one park visitor died in the incident Monday, that the Goliath had to be evacuated, and that the park was shut down. Neither they nor police in Cobb County, Georgia, have confirmed how the person died or what led to the accident. Several reports cite witnesses who say they saw a man fall from the coaster, which climbs to a height of 200 feet and reaches speeds of 70 miles an hour. I'm Scott Carr.
1: Delta Airlines will delay the start of its nonstop service between Atlanta and Riyadh, Saudi Arabia, until early next year. That story from Matt Mattinson.
4: Delta had planned to begin the new service on October 23rd, but postponed the debut after several deadly attacks on King Khalid International Airport. Delta's decision came after the FAA advised airlines on Sunday to exercise caution when flying in or around Saudi Arabia. Iran-backed Houthi rebels in Yemen claimed responsibility for Saturday's missile attack that killed at least 12 people and wounded more than 300 at Riyadh's main airport. I'm Matt Mattinson.
1: The Powerball jackpot's going to roll over again. There was no grand prize winner Monday night, so Wednesday's drawing will now be worth at least $562 million. The cash option on that is just over $230 million. Odds of winning, roughly 1 in 292 million. I'm Tammy Trujillo. Actress Selma Blair is free on bond after being arraigned in a New York courtroom following a mid-air incident on a Delta flight. Mark Mayfield has details.
5: Blair is facing assault charges after an alleged altercation Sunday night while the actress was flying from Los Angeles to Kennedy International Airport. She's accused of punching one flight attendant and biting another when they stopped her from opening the plane's door mid-flight. Blair was arrested after the flight landed at JFK and was taken to a hospital. She was released on bond Monday night, with her next court hearing set for January. I'm Mark Neufeld.
1: Sentencing is set for today for the man convicted of the murder of rapper Tupac Shakur. Dwayne Davis was found guilty in a Las Vegas courtroom in August. He could face life behind bars at sentencing. He was charged with first-degree murder for orchestrating the 1996 killing near the Las Vegas Strip. Davis is the only person ever charged in that murder. When it comes to eating, there's a new focus on gut health, with many experts advising us to reach for the fiber. Sarah Lee Kessler reports.
6: Some doctors believe fiber is the new protein. This comes with a new emphasis on metabolic wellness, just as protein obsession seems to have peaked. Dr. Jennifer Ashton, an OBGYN and nutrition expert who appears on NBC's Today Show, says fiber is good for digestion, your heart, metabolism, hormone levels, and the immune system. But most of us, well, we don't get enough. Dr. Ashton says that's easy to fix by adding more whole grains, beans, nuts, and seeds to your diet, as well as fruits and veggies.
1: Reese's is the top pick when it comes to Halloween candies. DoorDash looked into its 2025 Halloween orders and found that peanut butter cups were America's favorite candy for the third straight year, with Hershey's and M&M's right behind. Chocolate does take up most of the top 10, but sour flavors are now competing with Airheads and Sour Patch Kids making their way onto the list. I'm Tammy Trujillo.
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0: Heidi, did you know that whales communicate using low-frequency sounds that can travel hundreds of kilometers underwater, helping them stay in touch across vast distances?
1: I did not know that.
0: Oh, I knew that. How do you not know such a thing?
1: I knew they made noises. I didn't know they made low-frequency noises that went miles.
0: Well, kilometers, Heidi. Get it right. Oh, I suppose miles, too, though. So.
1: Thanks. Thanks for that, John.
0: We don't know everything, but now we know that.
2: 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Billy String's on the way this week, along with Andy Leftwich, Shannon Slaughter, the Graskals, Buddy Melton, Rhonda Vincent, and many, many more. Hi, I'm Terry Hurd, your host of Into the Blue, and we love the best in bluegrass. That's why we do this. I hope you'll join me right here this week. That's Into the Blue.
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0: Time now for the joke of the day with my beautiful bride, Heidi Small. What do you have for me there, Heidi?
1: I have two for you again.
0: All right.
1: First one is, I went on a once-in-a-lifetime vacation. Never again. And my girlfriend and I often laughed about how competitive we are, but I laugh more.
0: That's pretty good. I like both of those. Very nice. That is the joke of the day on the John and Heidi Show.

0: With your ag news, I'm Farm and Ranch Director Sarah Heinrich. Farmer sentiment took a significant step backward in September. Details after the break.
1: Pfeiffer's Auctioneers, over 30,000 acres of land hitting the auction block this fall. 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And over 1,200 acres of premier Black Hills property in Crook County, Wyoming. 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
0: Farmer sentiment took a significant step backward in September on the Purdue University CME Group Ag Economy Barometer. Michael Langmeyer, an agricultural economist at Purdue University, said farmers are continuing to get squeezed on their bottom lines due to high costs.
2: The Purdue University CME Group Ag Economy Barometer fell 12 points from 135 to 123. It's not simply that farmers have become more pessimistic about the future. There's a growing concern about the economics of operating the farm right now, and input costs are playing a huge role in that angst. The index of current conditions fell 18 points in September, a very large drop for that index, compared with a 9-point decline in the index of future expectations.
0: He said farmers' worries about their current conditions are a significant finding.
2: That tells us something very important. Farmers' assessment of their current situation deteriorated considerably more than their expectations for the future. And when we look at what's driving that, input costs really stand out. A record 52% of respondents said higher input costs were their biggest concern. 54% said high input costs were the main thing limiting improvement in their farm's financial situation. So even though commodity prices and farm income expectations have changed, with crop prices increasing from mid-August to mid-September, producers are looking at the cost side of the equation and seeing a pretty significant constraint.
0: That concern showed up in this month's financial performance index.
2: That's also showing up in how farmers are thinking about their own finances. The Farm Financial Performance Index dropped from 103 in August to 90 in September. When farmers are less confident about their financial performance, it's not surprising that they become more cautious about making investments. The Farm Capital Investment Index fell another 6 points to 39 this month, and that's relatively low for that index, though it has been ranging from about 35 to 50 for quite a few months now.
0: Farmers are also surprisingly optimistic about future farmland value despite current challenges.
2: But there's an interesting counterpoint in this month's data. Despite the decline in overall sentiment, the long-term value expectations index reached a new high of 168. That's a striking contrast.
0: Again, that's Michael Langmeyer of Purdue University. With your ag news, I'm Farm and Ranch Director Sarah Heinrich for the Growing Harvest Ag Network.
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0: Time now for the scoop of the day. If you want to save money on groceries, the Budgetinista, a renowned financial educator and influencer, Tiffany, has surprisingly simple tricks. She says, build your shopping list in a delivery app, even if you're actually going to the store. She says, browsing the aisles can lead to impulse buys, while the app lets you check your cupboards, exactly what you need gets added, and then you see the total before you go shopping. Another tip, she says, plan your meals around sales. Another one, buy frozen fruits and veggies when they're cheaper, and skip pre-cut and pre-packaged foods because your convenience is going to be marked up quite a bit.
1: Yep.
0: Adding a few meat-free meals in the week can also cut your bill even further. So, well, let's not get hasty over here. And about a third of UK workers who use generative AI at work are doing it without telling their employer. A new survey of 25,000 workers found 63% regularly use AI, with one in six paying for the tools themselves. British workers were estimated to spend about $1 billion a year out of their own pocket in order to use unapproved chatbots. Jeez. And they're mostly using AI for pretty ordinary stuff. 43% for searching, like getting details, 43% for drafting emails, and 31% for summarizing information. Here's the thing I'm going to warn you about when you're doing that. Instead of just Googling something, it's not always correct. I've had where people will use AI and then the details are incorrect. I'm like, that's not accurate.
1: Right.
0: So, but I think that the internet, when it searches the internet, it looks for things that people put on. I don't know that AI knows the difference between satire and reality. I think there's going to be a lot of things that we realize that, hey, I don't think we were ready for this. So that's just me.
1: I'm not ready for it.
0: Yeah, me neither. Scoop of the day on the John and Heidi Show.

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0: another Tuesday.
1: Hey, how you doing, Charlie?
0: I'm doing great. Glad to be in the office.
1: We're excited to have you in here. And are those Grandma Sandy's reading glasses?
0: Or no, these are Fluff's.
1: Oh, they're Heidi's? Okay. they made you look very feminine.
0: They're not mine.
1: Well, you look good. They look good on you, though. So what kind of good stuff do you have for us today, Charlie?
0: I got stuff, man. Do I have stuff?
1: All right.
0: Where do I want to start? I better start with... Okay, in New Jersey, nobody ever wants to go to New Jersey.
1: Okay.
0: Trust me, you don't want to go there.
1: All right.
0: Once convicted of drunk driving, you may never again have personalized plates.
1: Oh.
2: Really?
0: Wonder how come that is.
2: That's weird.
1: That is a weird, again.
2: That's a punishment, though.
1: Yeah, it's a good punishment, I guess, but what a weird punishment. Like, taking us away.
2: I mean, well, just don't drink and drive.
0: That's why I don't go to New Jersey.
1: There you go. Or better yet, don't drink and drive. Yes, Heidi, that is the correct answer.
0: Do you know the word is Samba? You know what that means?
1: I don't think I've ever heard it.
0: This is a first.
1: I heard it from Charlie. I heard it right here.
0: That means to rub navels together.
1: To rub our belly buttons together is to Samba?
0: Yeah.
1: All right. Well, I don't want to do that. So
0: come here, you little cute thing.
1: I don't have any interest in doing a Samba with you.
0: Okay, then. Do you know you don't wake up if you die?
1: Well, of course I don't. Well, thank you, Charlie.
2: Do you mean if you die in your sleep? If you die, like, in a dream, you don't wake up? Is that what you mean?
1: He doesn't know what he means.
0: Just the facts, man. I'm telling you, you don't wake up if you die.
1: Thank you, Charlie. The jury was out on that one for a while.
0: Okay, here's another good fact.
1: Okay.
0: When you have bacon in your mouth, it doesn't matter who's president.
1: There you go. That's true. I agree with that. That should be on a t-shirt.
0: I never thought about that. What size you take?
1: Triple X.
0: Okay, you don't have to be smart to laugh at, but you have to be stupid not to. Hey, this is some good stuff here.
1: It is.
2: This is gold today.
1: I don't know who put this together.
0: I don't know. A comment in the senior's yearbook from Connie Hart, waking up is the second hardest thing in the morning. Hey, I just got it.
2: Oh,
0: man, this we should have done this a long time ago. Okay, then we're down there already. No, I got one last thing here for you.
1: All right, what do you got?
0: Then we better quit while we're ahead.
2: Were we ahead?
0: Acceptable failure rate for condoms?
1: Yeah,
0: 5 per 1,000.
1: No kidding.
2: Okay.
0: What about these other 5 poor bastards?
2: Yeah, well.
1: Well, very good. Are you ready for some questions from me?
0: Sure.
1: All right.
0: See if we can top that.
1: Yeah, it's going to be tough. It's going to be real tough. What kind of fruit do kids traditionally give to teachers?
0: Apples.
1: Yeah. I don't know why that is. I wonder if there's a reason for that.
2: I don't know.
0: Because it's harder with teachers don't like bananas. How would I know?
1: All right. Well, that's
2: everybody knows that.
1: Everybody. How silly for me to even ask. All right. What color is an emerald? Like the gem and emerald, what color would that be?
0: Green.
1: It is green.
2: Good
1: two
2: job.
1: Out of two. Do we even want to try a third one?
0: Sure.
1: Okay. What do caterpillars turn into?
0: Moss. Butterflies.
1: Butterflies it is.
2: What?
1: I would also have accepted job sites. Caterpillar tractor turned into a job site.
0: Oh, that's.
1: I'll be here all week, folks. But that's, Charlie's only here today.
2: Well,
0: that's really bad.
1: It is bad.
0: Shut the radio station down for stuff like that.
1: Well, Charlie, it's always a pleasure to have you come in.
2: Bye,
0: Daddy.
2: I
0: don't know why I do this. Yeah. Bye, Fluff. Bye, John.
1: Bye-bye. My father-in-law right there. We talk to him every Tuesday just because we can. It's a little thing we like to call
2: Tuesdays with
3: from
2: Charlie.
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It's here! From the heart of the Blue Ridge Mountains, where the music runs deep and the stories run even deeper, comes a powerful new novel, Song of the Holler, from acclaimed author K.D. McIntyre, set in the hills of the fictional town of Red Clay in eastern Kentucky. Song of the Holler follows Caleb Marlowe, an aspiring bluegrass artist chasing his big break. But little does he know he's about to get more than he bargained for. Through a series of unexpected circumstances and chilling supernatural events, Caleb uncovers a hidden truth, one meant to stay buried. A truth tied to town local turned bluegrass legend Silas Boone. And the deeper Caleb digs, the more dangerous the truth becomes. Because in the holler, some stories were never meant to be told. And knowing the truth could cost him everything. Inspired by the soul of bluegrass and the legends that live on through song, Song of the Holler is available now at kdmcintyre.com or through Amazon. 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Song of the Holler out now.

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1: The Gulf Coast is finally getting a break from tropical storms with no active tropical cyclones in the Gulf or the Atlantic. Florida and the central Gulf Coast remain warm with scattered showers a possibility. Across Texas and the southern plains, thunderstorms could bring locally heavy rain and gusty winds, especially in the Texas Panhandle. The Midwest sees a mix of clouds and sunshine with cooler fall air across the Great Lakes. The Northeast, meanwhile, stays seasonably cool with temperatures in the 50s and 60s. Temperatures have dropped as well in California with possible showers in some of the inland areas. Los Angeles will reach the 70s, while San Francisco stays mainly in the 60s. And the Pacific Northwest remains unsettled with clouds and scattered showers and highs in the 50s and 60s. The Southwest is turning cooler and unsettled with Phoenix topping out in the low 80s with showers or a thunderstorm possible. Las Vegas is much cooler with a chance of showers and temperatures only in the mid-60s. Hawaii, meanwhile, remains warm with trade wind showers and temperatures in the mid-80s. That's your national forecast. I'm Tammy Trujillo. We'll be right back.

0: Time now for the movie quote of the day. This one's for you, Heidi, from 1995. As if.
1: Oh, Clueless.
0: Yeah, I still have never seen that movie.
1: Oh, it's fantastic.
0: Do you remember?
1: It's like, one of my favorites.
0: 6 months ago or so, we had a quote. There was like four in a row from that. Somebody sent a bunch of Clueless quotes.
1: Oh, it's one of my favorites.
0: And then you were shocked that I'd never seen it. And I'm like, we'll watch it. And then we still haven't watched it.
1: Yeah, you need to. It's so good.
0: I have a running list of movies we need to watch. And that's on there. But maybe not on the top. But it's on there. Movie quote of the day on the John and Heidi Show.

0: Hey, bluegrass fans, if you're looking for some great bluegrass, do I have some great news for you. Billy String's on the way this week, along with Andy Leftwich, Shannon Slaughter, the Graskals, Buddy Melton, Rhonda Vincent, and many, many more. Hi, I'm Terry Hurd, your host of Into the Blue, and we love the best in bluegrass. That's why we do this. I hope you'll join me right here this week. That's Into the Blue.
1: Everybody, this is Becky Buller, and you are listening to Bluegrass Planet Radio, the heart and soul of music. 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

0: Time now for News to Me, as we head to the News to Me news desk with Heidi Small.
1: I have another inexplicable cancellation for you.
0: Yeah.
1: There was a show called Longmire. Do you remember this?
0: I do.
1: It was from 2012.
0: Okay.
1: It was a throwback to TV westerns from the 50s and 60s.
0: There you go. Yeah.
1: And at the time, it was the only western on television. And every week, about 5 million people tuned in to watch the Sheriff of Longmire bust bad guys.
0: Yeah.
1: In 2013, Annie renewed Longmire for a third season, announcing at the time that the show was its most watched drama series of all time.
0: Yeah.
1: But in 2013, they canceled it, saying that the vast majority of Longmire viewers are over age 50. Companies that buy commercial space on TV prefer a younger demographic of viewers ages 18 to 49, stating that viewers over 50 are considered set in their ways and not affected by advertising. So even if a show has a large overall audience, as Longmire did, it may be the wrong kind of audience and ends up getting canceled anyway.
0: Isn't that wild?
1: Isn't it crazy? But there's a happy ending. Netflix did revive Longmire for its streaming service, and it doesn't feature any advertising, so the viewers can go and enjoy it.
0: Ad-free.
1: Whenever they want. Yeah, ad-free.
0: Well, there you go. That's pretty cool.
1: Yeah, that's news to me.
0: That is also news to me.
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0: We're coming up on wedding season, and maybe some of you need that here today.
1: Hey, we're coming up on dinner time too. So, I think I got just the thing for you. Anyways, for those of you that eat groundhog,

0: Fun fact for you, Heidi.
1: What's that, John?
0: A crocodile can't move its tongue and cannot chew. Its digestive juices are so strong it can digest a steel nail.
1: Ew.
0: So it just bites things and swallows them whole, apparently. Fun fact for you, Heidi.
1: What's that, John?
0: Money notes are not made from paper. They're made mostly from a special blend of cotton and linen. In 1932, when a shortage of cash occurred in the D.C., the notes then were made out of wood for a brief period of time. That's kind of cool. And we'll do another fun fact for you, Heidi.
1: What's that, John?
0: The Grammy Awards were introduced to counter the threat of rock music. In the late 1950s, a group of record executives were alarmed by the explosive success of rock and roll. They thought it was a threat to quality music, so they put out the Grammys. And now there's Grammys for rock as well. And we'll do one final fun fact for you, Heidi.
1: What's that, John?
0: Tea is said to have been discovered in 2737 BC by a Chinese emperor when some tea leaves accidentally blew into a pot of boiling water. The tea bag was introduced in 1908 by Thomas Sullivan of New York. So that's kind of cool. That was kind of two fun facts.
1: It was. Several. I would love to get my hands on one of those wooden notes.
0: Yeah, that'd be kind of cool.
1: Can you imagine what those suckers are worth now?
0: Our son collects money. We'll see if he's got one. Several fun facts. Now you know. Thanks for listening to the John and Heidi Show.
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0: Hey, this is Alex McLeod of Rock Hearts, and you're listening to Bluegrass Planet Radio, the heart and soul of music all the time. 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
1: Time now for some weird news. 78 golfers, all named Mark, teed off together to set a new world record. The group gathering in a golf club in London was a special competition supporting Prostate Cancer UK. Among them were Olympic swimmer Mark Foster, former soccer star Mark Bright. The event named On Your Marks was the brainchild of Mark Taylor. He was diagnosed with prostate cancer in 2022 and has since raised more than £300,000 for the charity. That's like money in England.
2: It is.
1: Royal Blackheath, established in 1608, is England's oldest golf club. How cool is that?
2: Very fun.
1: So they got to go golfing on like the oldest golf course in London, which are in all of England, which is really, really cool. But I think that's kind of fun. On Your Marks. And it's a bunch of people named Mark. I remember Kids in the Hall. They had something about a bunch of Helens. Remember that?
2: Yeah.
1: 100 Helens agree or whatever. It was just a silly thing. So I'll see if there's any other John and Heidis. Hey, if you're a married couple and your names are John and Heidi, reach out to us. I just wonder how many John and Heidis listen to the John and Heidi show. That'd be kind of funny.
2: That's pretty random.
1: Well, I'm just saying. I bet we're not the only ones. That's weird news on the John and Heidi show.

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0: Time now for the question of the day. This one's for my wife over here. I can't speak today for some reason. About 1/4 of us have actually put this in a different room to get away from it. What is it?
1: Your phone.
0: Yes, your phone. I think Heidi, she does it, and I bring it to her.
1: I'm like, thank you.
0: You left your phone in the other room. She's like, I did that on purpose. I'm like, this is why you never answer when I call. I see. Okay, you have a system. Be unavailable. Uh-huh. See, I don't have that system. And so if you ever need us, call me. Don't call Heidi. That is your question of the day on the John and Heidi Show.

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1: I have some more clever Wi-Fi names for you for when you name your Wi-Fi.
0: I like these.
1: Why believe I can fi? Drop it like it's hot spot.
0: Okay, I like that one.
1: One that just says no signal.
0: No signal. Nice.
1: Another one that says connecting with dot, dot, dot, dot, dot behind
0: connecting,
1: it.
0: Connecting, connecting.
1: This one is try the other neighbor. This one is trust in God, but protect your Wi-Fi.
0: Okay.
1: And the last one is silence of the lands. That one's probably my favorite.
0: That is pretty good. I like that.
1: Love them.
0: So many of them are just boring. You know, it's
1: some
0: like,
1: of them are boring, but yeah, some of those are fun.
0: And now you'll see where it's somebody's phone. It'll say like Mark's iPhone. And I just think that's always weird too. Cause I'm like, I could connect to his phone. I don't want to connect to his phone. Anyway, that is something special with Heidi
2: is where I'm gonna be. 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We'll hear from Rhonda Vincent, Adam Staffy, Trey Hensley this week, Bob Minner, Blue Highway, Larry Cordell, and more. 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

Hello, I'm Richard Exley with your 1 minute devotion. Stephen Kilpatrick said, "Watch your thoughts, they become words. Watch your words, they become actions. Watch your actions, they become habits. Watch your habits, they become character. Watch your character, it becomes your destiny." What starts out as a simple thought may ultimately determine our destiny, even our eternal destiny. Romans 8 says, "Those who live according to the flesh have their minds set on what the flesh desires. The mind governed by the flesh is death, but the mind governed by the Spirit is life and peace." Lord Jesus, renew our minds. Superimpose your thoughts and desires on our hearts and minds. Amen. If these devotions are a blessing and an encouragement to you, you can subscribe at OneMinuteDevotion.com.

0: Time now for the list. We have life's cheat codes from a group on Reddit, and we got through about half of these yesterday. We're going to get through the other half today. Learn to ask for help. Normally, we want to handle every situation, every issue, every task on our own. It's not always possible. Analyze the situation and think for a second or two, would it be better if I just ask for help on this? I agree with that. I think that is good, although I hardly ever ask for help.
1: Yes.
0: If it takes less than 5 minutes to do a task, just do it now. Don't put it off. Just do it. Another one, go to the gym. It fixes a lot of aches and pains, things that you didn't have before, but now you have them. If you go and you walk and you stretch and you do things, all of a sudden those things go away. Huh. Another one, crumple up your raffle ticket and slightly uncrumple them before dropping them in. He said, I do that and I win a lot.
1: I never win, but I do that.
0: Okay. Learn to say no without explaining. If somebody asks, can you do this? Say, I just can't do it. And then they'll move on. They don't need your explanation. Another, put your feet physically on the ground to turn off your alarm. It takes away from the excuse of just rolling over and falling asleep. And the last, do not listen to criticism from somebody else if you would not ask them for advice.
1: True story.
0: I like that a lot. I've got that and all of the ones from yesterday in the show notes for today at johnandheidishow.com.
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3: It's here! From the heart of the Blue Ridge Mountains, where the music runs deep and the stories run even deeper, comes a powerful new novel, Song of the Holler, from acclaimed author K.D. McIntyre, set in the hills of the fictional town of Red Clay in eastern Kentucky. Song of the Holler follows Caleb Marlowe, an aspiring bluegrass artist chasing his big break, but little does he know he's about to get more than he bargained for. Through a series of unexpected circumstances and chilling supernatural events, Caleb uncovers a hidden truth, one meant to stay buried. A truth tied to town local turned bluegrass legend Silas Boone. And the deeper Caleb digs, the more dangerous the truth becomes. Because in the holler, some stories were never meant to be told. And knowing the truth could cost him everything. Inspired by the soul of bluegrass and the legends that live on through song, Song of the Holler is available now at kdmcintyre.com or through Amazon. 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
1: The Gulf Coast is finally getting a break from tropical storms, with no active tropical cyclones in the Gulf or the Atlantic. Florida and the central Gulf Coast remain warm, with scattered showers a possibility. Across Texas and the southern plains, thunderstorms could bring locally heavy rain and gusty winds, especially in the Texas Panhandle. The Midwest sees a mix of clouds and sunshine, with cooler fall air across the Great Lakes. The Northeast, meanwhile, stays seasonably cool, with temperatures in the 50s and 60s. Temperatures have dropped as well in California, with possible showers in some of the inland areas. Los Angeles will reach the 70s, while San Francisco stays mainly in the 60s. And the Pacific Northwest remains unsettled, with clouds and scattered showers and highs in the 50s and 60s. The Southwest is turning cooler and unsettled, with Phoenix topping out in the low 80s, with showers or a thunderstorm possible. Las Vegas is much cooler, with a chance of showers and temperatures only in the mid-60s. Hawaii, meanwhile, remains warm, with trade wind showers and temperatures in the mid-80s. That's your national forecast. I'm Tammy Trujillo.

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0: We always like to wrap things up around here with good news. And what a cool story. High school softball players on opposing teams realize they're sisters. Yeah, two girls on opposing teams thought, you look a lot like me. They discovered there was a reason why. They are biologically sisters. Huh. Samantha Rensvold is 19, had always known that she was adopted. She always knew that she had a younger sister out there somewhere because her sister's adoption was closed. She never knew that she would ever meet her. But she did. And here's how. At a softball tournament in Montana.
1: Wow.
0: Samantha was in the middle of a game when one of her teammates pointed out a player on the other team. She goes, that girl looks just like you. And she hadn't seen her up close, but she's like, yeah, from here, she kind of does. The closer they got, the more they realized, wait a minute, you look a lot like me.
1: That's pretty cool.
0: And when they finally had a chance to talk, she found out the girl's name was Cayenne. And turns out, hey, you know what? She's adopted too. So they found out at a ball game.
1: That's pretty
0: cool. They're not twins, but boy, they do look a lot alike. They look so much alike.
1: How fun is that?
0: Yeah. 19 and 17 are the ages of these girls. And now they found out they both like softball. And I think that's really cool. Yeah. I don't know if they're, you know, going to stay in touch and all that. I'm assuming
1: they
0: will.
1: Oh, I'm sure they will.
0: It says, where are they today? They attend college in different states. One went to Washington. One went to North Dakota. They don't see each other often, but they have stayed in touch, which is really cool.
1: That is nice.
0: Well, I do have a link to that story if you want to read it and see how similar they look. It's in the show notes for today at johnandheidishow.com. Time to say goodbye, Heidi.
1: Goodbye, Heidi.
0: Goodbye, everybody. Have a great day. Thank you for listening to the John and Heidi Show.

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0: 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Henry David Thoreau said, "Go confidently in the direction of your dreams. Live the life you've imagined." I like the word confidently. Not because you have to know exactly how everything is going to work out. You don't. But you have to take the first step. If you've got an idea that you've been thinking about for years, maybe it's time you do something about that idea. Call somebody. Research it. Write it down. Take one small step. You don't need a guarantee that everything's going to work out. You just need enough courage to begin. And sometimes, once you begin, the path becomes a lot clearer. The motivation
1: needed. This has been the Motivation Minute. I'm John Small. Thanks for listening. 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
0: 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Meeting in Philadelphia, the Continental Congress authorized two armed sailing vessels to intercept British ships carrying weapons, ammunition, and supplies to British troops in America. It was a bold decision. British had centuries of naval experience and a fleet of hundreds of warships. The Americans had limited resources, little money, and no established navy. Some delegates thought the idea was far too expensive and very risky. But the need for supplies was desperate, and Congress decided it was worth the gamble. To stay in
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Bright Suns and hello. It's Tuesday. It's Cindy Scott. I hope that Monday was a good day for you. And if not, you can at least go on and say this. It's Tuesday. It's Tuesday. And you want to know something? I completely forgot to talk about something yesterday, and I know it bears repeating. Three major things happened this past weekend. One, my team, the Cleveland Guardians.

0: Jose.
1: I'm just a happy, you know, Cleveland baseball fan here. Seriously. Like, I'm ready to spend some money and buy some Cleveland Guardians stuff. Oh, yes, I am. I'm so ready. I'm so ready. Oh, my gosh. What I don't want is, like, another repeat of 2016 with a rain delay in Game 7, okay? I don't need that because that was some, you know what. Secondly, my Steelers winning. Yes, my Steelers winning. I know it was against the Colts, but still, they won. A win is a win. Last but not least, the Browns lost. It's a good weekend. It was a great weekend for sports. That's all I have to say about that. I could add that the Yankees lost and they got completely eliminated. And that's just like cherry on top because I don't care for the Yankees. I really don't care for them. I could go on, but I won't. I'll just be happy that two of my all-time favorite teams won and the one team that I always hoped to lose did. There we are. As we continue on this Tuesday, let's have a weird story. And we're going to have a weird story about Mexico's newest and tiniest National Guard recruit is Commando. You're like, what? Commando. And that's where the weird part comes in because we're going to talk about who Commando is. It's cute and it's weird.

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Stay with us for more great music all day, every day.

0: It is weird story time, and let's talk about Mexico's newest and tiniest little national guard recruit, Commando. The 13-month-old Chihuahua, who weighs just 15 pounds and stands 8 inches tall. He's training for search and rescue work alongside the force's much bigger dogs. Complete with a tactical vest, helmet, goggles, and tiny camera, Commando is tackling stairs and obstacles like a seasoned pro. I love it. I love this. I mean, why not? Adopted 6 months ago after his elderly owners could no longer care for him, he also attends school events and civic ceremonies. Officials say he helps challenge stereotypes about working dogs and makes the National Guard seem a little more approachable, and he's one of about 350 canine members. All I have to say is good for him. I know that it's a little off for it being a weird story, but come on. A Chihuahua National Guard recruit named Commando? How much weirder and cuter can you get?
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3: It's toe tapping good. It's

As I remember, this was a 10 o'clock town. Shows let out at 9 and the shops closed down. Outside the honky-tonks, there's no one around. If you needed eggs for breakfast,

0: Feel good story today is going to be about the world's smartest countries. And if you think you're pretty smart, we're going to talk about the top 12. Because why not? Because why not?
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0: 80 countries by the smartness score, combining student test results, scientific research, and IQ data. And the top 12 smartest countries, number one is Singapore, which is no surprise. Number two is Switzerland. Number three is South Korea. Number four is Australia. Number five is Taiwan. Number six, Japan. Number seven, Denmark, which that actually is not surprising. Number eight is the UK. Number nine, New Zealand. Number 10 is Canada. Of course, our northern friends there. Number 11 is Finland. And number 12 is Sweden. I will not tell you where the U.S. stands because you won't be happy.
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2: The Gulf Coast is finally getting a break from tropical storms with no active tropical cyclones in the Gulf or the Atlantic. Florida and the central Gulf Coast remain warm with scattered showers a possibility. Across Texas and the southern plains, thunderstorms could bring locally heavy rain and gusty winds, especially in the Texas Panhandle. The Midwest sees a mix of clouds and sunshine with cooler fall air across the Great Lakes. The Northeast, meanwhile, stays seasonably cool with temperatures in the 50s and 60s. Temperatures have dropped as well in California with possible showers in some of the inland areas. Los Angeles will reach the 70s while San Francisco stays mainly in the 60s. And the Pacific Northwest remains unsettled with clouds and scattered showers and highs in the 50s and 60s. The Southwest is turning cooler and unsettled with Phoenix topping out in the low 80s with showers or a thunderstorm possible. Las Vegas is much cooler with a chance of showers and temperatures only in the mid 60s. Hawaii, meanwhile, remains warm with trade wind showers and temperatures in the mid 80s. That's your national forecast. I'm Tammy Trujillo.
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4: Are we ready, girls?
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Gruelin news today is going to be some extremely good news because gone are the days of wearing something sexy for Halloween. Nope, it seems that trend is going bye-bye.

Hey, bluegrass fans, if you're looking for some great bluegrass, do I have some great news for you. Billy String's on the way this week, along with Andy Leftwich, Shannon Slaughter, the Graskals, Buddy Melton, Rhonda Vincent, and many, many more. Hi, I'm Terry Hurd, your host of Into the Blue, and we love the best in bluegrass. That's why we do this. I hope you'll join me right here this week. That's Into the Blue.

It is Cindy Scon here, and it is time for your girly news. And I chose this story for girly news because it seems as though people are pretty much over the sexy Halloween costume these days. But the sad part is they might be even over Halloween costuming altogether. A survey of 2,000 adults just in the United States found that 76% don't plan to dress up this year, while 77% won't be attending a Halloween party. And for those still willing to put on a costume, 3/4 are stating some outfits are seriously overdone. The biggest offender is what they're calling the sexy version of anything, which has topped the list of the most played out costumes of all time. Pirates and Jokers also need to find a new look, but still 68% agree that you're never too old to dress up for Halloween. So there's still some hope. There's still some hope, unless your costume involves a pirate hat or a mini skirt. So gone are the days of the sexy costume. I'm okay with that. To be honest with you, after all these years of dressing up for Halloween, now the past few years I haven't. I have not dressed up for Halloween. Mainly because I haven't had time to find a costume. First off. Secondly, when I go out trick-or-treating with my kids, I'm getting home from work and then it's okay, get dressed, let's go. So I haven't had the time. But I've only ever done this the sexy thing once. What was I? I was female Zorro. And I couldn't keep my wig on because I did not have the proper wig cap on great enough. So that wasn't that great. But but seriously, I'm happy that the whole thing is gone and over with. But in order, the top 10 most played out Halloween costumes, coming at number one is the sexy version of anything. Number two is pirate. Number three is Joker. Number four is the cowboy/cowgirl. Number five is Harley Quinn. That's not a surprise. Number six is hippie. Number seven, minion. Number eight is thing one and thing two. Number nine is Where's Waldo? And number 10 is a mime. I guess I haven't seen that many mimes. I will say this. Just saying. This year for Halloween, as with any year for Halloween, you come where I live, you come by, wherever I live. I'm not saying where I live. You come by with a Star Wars Halloween costume, you get extra candy. You even get Reese's extra candy. That's how great. Unless you're allergic, then I have non-allergic candy. But yeah, Star Wars always gets more.

0: This is your 24/7 news update. The latest news this hour in just 4 minutes.
1: President Trump says he's looking into firing Ambassador Kimberly Guilfoyle following allegations of misconduct. Scott Carr has more from Washington.
2: Speaking with reporters Monday, President Trump said he was not happy with the ex-fiancée of Donald Trump Jr., now the U.S. ambassador to Greece, after it was reported last week by the Wall Street Journal Guilfoyle had asked major Trump donor Eric Dieters to pay a $100,000 credit card bill via wire transfer to avoid a paper trail. Dieters was the organizer of the conservative-themed Freedom Fest in Kentucky, canceled this year after disappointing VIP ticket sales. I'm Scott Carr.
1: President Trump defending his deal with Russia for diesel fuel after it received criticism. Last week, Trump announced Russia would immediately release 300,000 tons of diesel to ease a global fuel shortage with more shipments to follow. In a Truth Social post yesterday morning, Trump said he made the right choice for the American people. The deal received backlash, with critics saying it gives Russian President Vladimir Putin a financial lifeline and undermines U.S. sanctions. Some Republicans argued it could lower fuel prices and give Trump leverage over Moscow. President Trump is floating the idea of renaming either the Atlantic or Pacific Ocean. Tammy Trujillo explains.
3: He made the suggestion during a rally in Tennessee over the weekend. After noting he renamed Lake Ontario and Gulf of Mexico, Trump said, "So we need a river. We need an ocean." He went on to say we could call it Trump Ocean or Ocean of the America or something like that. Trump signed an executive order in August to rename Lake Ontario to Lake America as trade tensions flared between the U.S. and Canada. I'm Tammy Trujillo.
1: And Pope Leo is undergoing surgery today to remove an early-stage growth from his lung. The 71-year-old pontiff made the announcement Sunday during his prayer at St. Peter's Square. Leo said doctors recently discovered a nodule in his lung and that it was detected at a very early stage. The Pope said the doctors believe it is best to intervene, so following their advice, I have decided to undergo surgery to have it removed. I'm Mark Mayfield. President Trump repeatedly criticized Minnesota and Representative Ilhan Omar while campaigning for Republicans in Ohio on Monday night.
4: And that Ilhan, somebody was asking me, I don't know what they're doing with it, but I can tell you this, she's a disaster. She comes in from a country without laws, without police, without military, without, all they do is shoot each other.
1: Federal agents searched Omar's home earlier in the day as part of a federal criminal investigation. Trump called Omar a disaster and referenced her Somali heritage, prompting chants of deport from some in the crowd as he discussed Somali immigrants in the United States. He also brought up a major pandemic-era fraud scheme in Minnesota that involved members of the state's Somali community and resulted in the theft of hundreds of millions of dollars from a federally funded nutrition program. Trump additionally accused Minnesota Democrats of election fraud in 2024, despite Democratic presidential candidate Kamala Harris winning the state. Delta Airlines is going to delay the start of its nonstop service between Atlanta and Riyadh, Saudi Arabia, until early next year. Matt Mattinson reports.
5: Delta had planned to begin the new service on October 23rd, but postponed the debut after several deadly attacks on King Khalid International Airport. Delta's decision came after the FAA advised airlines on Sunday to exercise caution when flying in or around Saudi Arabia. Iran-backed Houthi rebels in Yemen claimed responsibility for Saturday's missile attack that killed at least 12 people and wounded more than 300 at Riyadh's main airport. I'm Matt Mattinson.
1: An incident at Six Flags over Georgia is responsible for one death and at least four injuries on the Goliath roller coaster. The accident happened Monday afternoon and the ride was evacuated shortly after. The roller coaster, which reaches heights of 200 feet and speeds of 70 miles per hour, was stopped with a set of cars at the top of the ride. The cause of the accident is still under investigation. And the Bills edged the Rams 37-34 in overtime on Monday Night Football from Inglewood to close out Week 5. I'm Mark Mayfield.

So, guy news today is going to involve a new way for dating apps to evolve. And you're like, Cindy, why are you putting this in the guy news? Well, because I was actually doing some weird, funny, weird, like reading over this past weekend about like this single men epidemic going on right now where there's like a ton of single men. And it's like, you want to know why? You guys really need to change like your game. Because, like, it's pathetic. Seriously. Like, what you guys, like this whole dynamic that you guys think that you're gonna win, like, get a date. Like, no, that's not working these days. So I figured let's put this one into guy news today, where we're gonna talk about crowd surfing Cupid. And if you feel like playing Cupid, how about you start randomly

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0: So this past weekend, I went down this rabbit hole of like reading this article about the single man epidemic going on, where there's like all these single men who can't get dates. And they're like, oh, it's because women are picky. And it's like, it's not because us single ladies, like say if we're picky. It's because like we've had enough, like, I guess you could say trauma happened to us in the past. Like we've kind of had our fill. Like, you guys want a date, you don't want a relationship. You guys want a date, you ghost us. You don't want a date and you don't want a relationship, but you want to play these games. Like, we're over it, you know, or you want to play this game of, we're kind of over the whole, like, way you guys want to just date. It's kind of pathetic. You guys need to change up your game. Well, there's this new thing out there where if you feel like playing Cupid, there's an app out there for that. And it's a new dating app that's called Rivet. It's trying to solve the dating app fatigue by taking the swiping right out of your hands and putting it in the hands of complete strangers. So users sign up as matchers and anonymously judge potential couples based on their personality traits and relationship goals, also interests and physical preferences. Next, they vote on with a heart or an X, creating a social matching score. Singles can then see how many matchers approved their potential pairing and an AI-generated explanation of why men click. The daters themselves still have the final say on whether they actually go on a date or not. It's a different thing, but I don't know. I don't know. I think the whole online dating thing is kind of like overrated at the current moment, to be honest with you. Why, you say? Because it's just, it kind of is. Because you kind of get the mentality, you kind of figure out like what's going on the other side. If you know what I mean? And not cool. But this is a unique way of thinking about it. This is a unique way of going at it. I like the idea. I like it. I like the group thing that at least like some of them are trying to do now, like where you get people into groups a bit better. I like that. I like that aspect that they're trying to do now.
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2: One of the biggest trends in agriculture over the past decade has been the rise of regenerative agriculture. Today, we have a special report on regenerative agriculture from the USDA.
5: At Agriculture Department, regenerative pilot program has two focal points, as explained by Undersecretary for Farm Production and Conservation, Richard Fordyce.
6: One, we're focusing on either maintaining or improving the characteristics of soil health. And then the other thing is the farmers, ranchers, landowners that enroll in the Regen pilot program, we're going to look more at whole farm conservation planning.
5: And both areas are receiving additional resources, financial assistance from $700 million to $1 billion in this fiscal year. In addition, through the Natural Resources Conservation Service,
6: with anything that we do at NRCS, there is a component of technical assistance. And then once that's decided through technical assistance, then we look at what is that financial assistance part of it going to look like.
5: I'm Rod Bain reporting for the U.S. Department of Agriculture in Washington, D.C.
7: In Sweetwater, a college student teaches swimming at the Y.
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2: 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Our pearl of wisdom today reminds us that a writer's pen is kind of like a plow, but it's the reader who determines the depth of the plow. That's your pearl of wisdom. You're on the farm, and I'm H.
13: The U.S. Department of Agriculture says farmers will get about $13.8 billion in agriculture risk coverage and price loss coverage, ARC and PLC payments, for the 2025 crop year. It marks the largest annual payout since the programs were created in the 2014 Farm Bill. The increased support comes in part from changes in the Working Families Tax Cuts Act, which raised reference prices, improved payment calculations, and increased payment limits. For the 2025 crop year, eligible producers will automatically get whichever payment ARC or PLC provides the higher benefit. 16 crops triggered PLC payments. USDA also reminds producers that enrollment for the 2026 ARC and PLC programs is now open through local Farm Service Agency offices. And we're back with more ag news right after this.
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13: It was a full room in Bismarck for the symposium being hosted by the North Dakota chapter of the Society for Range Management. Grazing management and prescribed fire were just a few of the topics on the agenda. Jacob Lardy, past president of the North Dakota chapter of the Society for Range Management, talks about the changes in conservation over the years.
16: I think a lot of what's changed is new partnerships, you know, people finding new ways to work together would be the biggest change that I think has happened.
13: The event wrapped up on Friday with field tours. With your ag news, I'm Farm and Ranch Director Sarah Heinrich for the Growing Harvest Ag Network.
0: All right, closing up this Tuesday, let's get yourself ready for Wednesday. So what do I have planned for tomorrow? Well, of course, another weird story. But this one at least is funny.

It's here! From the heart of the Blue Ridge Mountains, where the music runs deep and the stories run even deeper, comes a powerful new novel, Song of the Holler, from acclaimed author K.D. McIntyre, set in the hills of the fictional town of Red Clay in eastern Kentucky. Song of the Holler follows Caleb Marlowe, an aspiring bluegrass artist chasing his big break. But little does he know he's about to get more than he bargained for. Through a series of unexpected circumstances and chilling supernatural events, Caleb uncovers a hidden truth, one meant to stay buried. A truth tied to town local turned bluegrass legend Silas Boone. And the deeper Caleb digs, the more dangerous the truth becomes. Because in the holler, some stories were never meant to be told, and knowing the truth could cost him everything. Inspired by the soul of bluegrass and the legends that live on through song, Song of the Holler is available now at kdmcintyre.com or through Amazon. Get your copy today and discover the story everyone will be talking about. Song of the Holler out now.

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1: The Gulf Coast is finally getting a break from tropical storms with no active tropical cyclones in the Gulf or the Atlantic. Florida and the central Gulf Coast remain warm with scattered showers a possibility. Across Texas and the southern plains, thunderstorms could bring locally heavy rain and gusty winds, especially in the Texas Panhandle. The Midwest sees a mix of clouds and sunshine with cooler fall air across the Great Lakes. The Northeast, meanwhile, stays seasonably cool with temperatures in the 50s and 60s. Temperatures have dropped as well in California with possible showers in some of the inland areas. Los Angeles will reach the 70s while San Francisco stays mainly in the 60s. And the Pacific Northwest remains unsettled with clouds and scattered showers and highs in the 50s and 60s. The Southwest is turning cooler and unsettled with Phoenix topping out in the low 80s with showers or a thunderstorm possible. Las Vegas is much cooler with a chance of showers and temperatures only in the mid-60s. Hawaii, meanwhile, remains warm with trade wind showers and temperatures in the mid-80s. That's your national forecast. I'm Tammy Trujillo.
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1: On Wednesday, we visit with a very funny Kate Flannery. You might know her as Meredith from the TV show The Office. Well, she's got a brand new book that's coming out in December, but you can pre-order it now. Overserved, The Lucky Life of the Office Drunk.
0: It's all happening on the Wednesday edition of the John and Heidi Show.
2: So that does it for this Tuesday. 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I always like being in the middle of the week. So here's what's going on with that. Your weird story is going to involve the police, outdoor furniture, and electric scooters. I will let you try to figure that one out by tomorrow, because that all will mix together and be one funny weird story. And then I get to tell it to you all on your Wednesday with me, Cindy Scott.

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0: Coming up on the next Gospel Radio Favorites, find out what the new number one song is in gospel music. Dean Hopper from the Hoppers will be joining us for a radio interview. We'll hear from Pat Barker about some of his previous jobs. I'll share a good news story, and we'll feature the Kramers on the history behind the artist. It's an action-packed program coming up on the next Gospel Radio Favorites right here on this great station.
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1: The Gulf Coast is finally getting a break from tropical storms, with no active tropical cyclones in the Gulf or the Atlantic. Florida and the central Gulf Coast remain warm, with scattered showers a possibility. Across Texas and the southern plains, thunderstorms could bring locally heavy rain and gusty winds, especially in the Texas Panhandle. The Midwest sees a mix of clouds and sunshine, with cooler fall air across the Great Lakes. The Northeast, meanwhile, stays seasonably cool, with temperatures in the 50s and 60s. Temperatures have dropped as well in California, with possible showers in some of the inland areas. Los Angeles will reach the 70s, while San Francisco stays mainly in the 60s. And the Pacific Northwest remains unsettled, with clouds and scattered showers and highs in the 50s and 60s. The Southwest is turning cooler and unsettled, with Phoenix topping out in the low 80s, with showers or a thunderstorm possible. Las Vegas is much cooler, with a chance of showers and temperatures only in the mid-60s. Hawaii, meanwhile, remains warm, with trade wind showers and temperatures in the mid-80s. That's your national forecast. I'm Tammy Trujillo.

0: 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Meeting in Philadelphia, the Continental Congress authorized two armed sailing vessels to intercept British ships carrying weapons, ammunition, and supplies to British troops in America. It was a bold decision. British had centuries of naval experience and a fleet of hundreds of warships. The Americans had limited resources, little money, and no established navy. Some delegates thought the idea was far too expensive and very risky. But the need for supplies was desperate, and Congress decided it was worth the gamble.
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0: Coming up on the next Gospel Radio Favorites, find out what the new number one song is in gospel music. Dean Hopper from the Hoppers will be joining us for a radio interview. We'll hear from Pat Barker about some of his previous jobs. I'll share a good news story, and we'll feature the Kramers on the history behind the artist. It's an action-packed program coming up on the next Gospel Radio Favorites right here on this great station.
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1: The Gulf Coast is finally getting a break from tropical storms with no active tropical cyclones in the Gulf or the Atlantic. Florida and the central Gulf Coast remain warm with scattered showers a possibility. Across Texas and the southern plains, thunderstorms could bring locally heavy rain and gusty winds, especially in the Texas Panhandle. The Midwest sees a mix of clouds and sunshine with cooler fall air across the Great Lakes. The Northeast, meanwhile, stays seasonably cool with temperatures in the 50s and 60s. Temperatures have dropped as well in California with possible showers in some of the inland areas. Los Angeles will reach the 70s while San Francisco stays mainly in the 60s. And the Pacific Northwest remains unsettled with clouds and scattered showers and highs in the 50s and 60s. The Southwest is turning cooler and unsettled with Phoenix topping out in the low 80s with showers or a thunderstorm possible. Las Vegas is much cooler with a chance of showers and temperatures only in the mid 60s. Hawaii, meanwhile, remains warm with trade wind showers and temperatures in the mid-80s. That's your national forecast. I'm Tammy Trujillo.
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1: Hey, y'all. 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Thank you so much.

0: 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Today's quote was submitted by Karen. Henry David Thoreau said, "Go confidently in the direction of your dreams. Live the life you've imagined." I like the word confidently. Not because you have to know exactly how everything is going to work out. You don't. But you have to take the first step. If you've got an idea that you've been thinking about for years, maybe it's time you do something about that idea. Call somebody. Research it. Write it down. Take one small step. You don't need a guarantee that everything's going to work out. You just need enough courage to begin. And sometimes, once you begin, the path becomes a lot clearer. The motivation
1: needed. This has been the Motivation Minute. I'm John Small. Thanks for listening. 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
1: You're on the What's a Josh broadcast for today. It is Tuesday, the 13th day of October. It's National No Bra Day, National Train Your Brain Day, and it's the Navy's birthday. Happy birthday to the Navy. And if today's your birthday, happy birthday to you. 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

0: Another What's a Josh broadcast, and as you know, groceries have gone through the roof. If you want to save money on groceries, there is a really good, I hate the word hack, but there's a good hack that's surprisingly simple that you could actually do today. What is it? I'll
1: explain. Coming up on the next Gospel Radio Favorites, find out what the new number one song is in gospel music. Dean Hopper from the Hoppers will be joining us for a radio interview. 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I'll share a good news story, and we'll feature the Kramers on the history behind the artist. 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

Hello, I'm Richard Exley with your 1 minute devotion. Stephen Kilpatrick said, "Watch your thoughts, they become words. Watch your words, they become actions. Watch your actions, they become habits. Watch your habits, they become character. Watch your character, it becomes your destiny. What starts out as a simple thought may ultimately determine our destiny, even our eternal destiny." Romans 8 says, "Those who live according to the flesh have their minds set on what the flesh desires. The mind governed by the flesh is death, but the mind governed by the Spirit is life and peace." Lord Jesus, renew our minds. Superimpose your thoughts and desires on our hearts and minds. Amen. If these devotions are a blessing and an encouragement to you, you can subscribe at OneMinuteDevotion.com.

You're on the What's a Josh broadcast. So if you're trying to save some money on groceries, there is a renowned financial educator and influencer. Her name is Tiffany Alice. She has a surprisingly simple trick. Build your shopping list in a delivery app, even if you're actually going to the store. She says browsing the aisles can lead to impulse buys, while an app lets you check your cupboards, add exactly what you need, and see the total before you shop. A few other tips: plan meals around sales, buy frozen fruits and veggies when they're cheaper, and skip pre-cut or pre-packaged foods because convenience comes with markup. I will tell you this. If you get like a, I like pineapple. It's one of my favorite fruits. If you get it pre-chopped or like, you know, chopped up, it's like $10. If you just buy a pineapple, it's like $2. Anyway, love to hear from you. What have you done to help relieve the strain at the grocery store as far as the finances go? What's a Josh.com? Click

0: Yeah, the What's a Josh broadcast. So what are you doing to relieve the financial strain when you go to the grocery store? We had that tip of building a delivery list but not actually having it delivered. It's basically doing a list, but the nice thing about that is it already adds up how much you're going to spend. Kevin said, I always eat before I go shopping. Melissa, I order online for pickup. It keeps me from throwing random snacks in the cart. And Brian, if it's not on the list, it doesn't go in the cart. That's my rule. Want to hear from you? whatsajosh.com.
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1: President Trump said the Houthis are behaving very badly. He made the comment to reporters outside the White House this morning, but isn't saying if he's made a decision yet on possible strikes. Over the weekend, Houthi strikes on a Saudi Arabia airport killed more than a dozen people and injured hundreds of others. Kimberly Guilfoyle has stepped down from her role as U.S. ambassador to Greece. This comes after misconduct allegations. In a post on X, Guilfoyle said serving in the role has been the honor of a lifetime and she'll be forever grateful to President Trump. The ex-fiance of Donald Trump Jr. also denied accusations that she asked a businessman to pay off her $100,000 credit card debt in exchange for access to the administration. The man guilty of murdering Tupac Shakur was sentenced to 40 years to life in prison. The judge spoke before sentencing Dwayne Davis in a Las Vegas courtroom today.
2: It took us 30 years, but at this time, you are going to face justice for what you did on September 7th, 1996.
1: The 63-year-old orchestrated the killing of the legendary rapper near the Las Vegas Strip. Davis is the only person ever charged in the murder. Cornell is banning parties at frat houses for the rest of the academic year. The move comes as the investigation into several fraternity members accused of sexually assaulting a former student in 2024 continues. Meanwhile, more student rallies to show solidarity with the female accuser are going on this week. Apple is showing off new products.

0: is the top issue, Rory O'Neill reports.
1: Asked to consider 15 hot-button issues going into the midterms, the top issue by far, with 37%, was inflation. It's the highest polling for inflation since YouGov started asking the question in 2022. Second on the issues list, jobs and the economy at 12%. When asked, 47% say the economy is in bad shape, tying a high in 2023. I'm Rory O'Neill.
0: Most Americans oppose betting on election results, according to a new survey. The Reuters Ipsos poll found 60% of U.S. voters, regardless of party affiliation, are against wagering on elections through prediction markets like Kalshi and Polymarket. 13% of those who responded to the survey said they support betting on elections. Republican U.S. Senate nominee Mike Rogers is out with a new campaign ad alleging Democratic nominee Abdul El-Sayed's family has ties to the Muslim Brotherhood. The ad was released yesterday as El-Sayed continues to lead Rogers in the race for Michigan's U.S. Senate seat. The Brewers successfully defended home field after taking down the Dodgers 7-4 in Game 2 yesterday of the NLCS in Milwaukee. They now lead the series 2-0, so the back-to-back defending World Series champs have some work to do to get back in this NLCS. Game 3 will be in Los Angeles tomorrow in the American League Championship Series. Last night, the Guardians rallied for a 7-3 victory over the Rays in Game 1 in Tampa. The Rays hope to even the series at one apiece today in Game 2. The Powerball jackpot is rolling over again. Here is Mark Mayfield with the numbers.
2: There was no grand prize winner Monday night, so Wednesday's drawing will now be worth at least $562 million. The cash option on that is just over $230 million. Odds of winning are roughly 1 in 292 million.
0: I'm Chris Caraggio.
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4: Now the What's a Josh broadcast. 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
6: It's here. From the heart of the Blue Ridge Mountains, where the music runs deep and the stories run even deeper, comes a powerful new novel, Song of the Holler, from acclaimed author K.D. McIntyre, set in the hills of the fictional town of Red Clay in eastern Kentucky. Song of the Holler follows Caleb Marlowe, an aspiring bluegrass artist chasing his big break. But little does he know he's about to get more than he bargained for. Through a series of unexpected circumstances and chilling supernatural events, Caleb uncovers a hidden truth, one meant to stay buried. A truth tied to town local turned bluegrass legend Silas Boone. And the deeper Caleb digs, the more dangerous the truth becomes. Because in the holler, some stories were never meant to be told. And knowing the truth could cost him everything. Inspired by the soul of bluegrass and the legends that live on through song, Song of the Holler is available now at kdmcintyre.com or through Amazon. Get your copy today and discover the story everyone will be talking about. Song of the Holler out now.

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1: The Gulf Coast is finally getting a break from tropical storms, with no active tropical cyclones in the Gulf or the Atlantic. Florida and the central Gulf Coast remain warm, with scattered showers a possibility. Across Texas and the southern plains, thunderstorms could bring locally heavy rain and gusty winds, especially in the Texas Panhandle. The Midwest sees a mix of clouds and sunshine, with cooler fall air across the Great Lakes. The Northeast, meanwhile, stays seasonably cool, with temperatures in the 50s and 60s. Temperatures have dropped as well in California, with possible showers in some of the inland areas. Los Angeles will reach the 70s, while San Francisco stays mainly in the 60s. And the Pacific Northwest remains unsettled, with clouds and scattered showers and highs in the 50s and 60s. The Southwest is turning cooler and unsettled, with Phoenix topping out in the low 80s, with showers or a thunderstorm possible. Las Vegas is much cooler, with a chance of showers and temperatures only in the mid-60s. Hawaii, meanwhile, remains warm, with trade wind showers and temperatures in the mid-80s. That's your national forecast. I'm Tammy Trujillo.

0: Yeah, the What's a Josh broadcast. Technology has really been, deeply implanted now into our brains and our everyday life to the point where we're hearing phantom ringing and feeling phantom vibrations. Family show. 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
1: One of the biggest trends in agriculture over the past decade has been the rise of regenerative agriculture. Today, we have a special report on regenerative agriculture from the USDA.
4: An Agriculture Department regenerative pilot program has two focal points, as explained by Undersecretary for Farm Production and Conservation Richard Fordyce.
5: One, we're focusing on either maintaining or improving the characteristics of soil health. And then the other thing is the farmers, ranchers, landowners that enroll in the regen pilot program, we're going to look more at whole farm conservation planning.
4: And both areas are receiving additional resources, financial assistance from $700 million to $1 billion in this fiscal year. In addition, through the Natural Resources Conservation Service.
5: With anything that we do at NRCS, there is a component of technical assistance. And then once that's decided through technical assistance, then we look at what is that financial assistance part of it going to look like.
4: I'm Rod Bain reporting for the U.S. Department of Agriculture in Washington, D.C.
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1: 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Our pearl of wisdom today reminds us that a writer's pen is kind of like a plow, but it's the reader who determines the depth of the plow. That's your pearl of wisdom. You're on the farm, and I'm H.
13: With your ag news, I'm Farm and Ranch Director Sarah Heinrich. Three major row crops had production forecasts adjusted higher Friday by USDA. But by what amount, and what might it mean regarding potential record crops? Rod Bain with USDA has the story.
14: A little more corn, beans, and cotton expected to be produced by U.S. growers compared to the prior month's USDA forecast. That's the news from the Agriculture Department's October crop production reports issued Friday. A 1% month-over-month increase in corn production forecast contributed to what is expected to be the second-largest corn crop on record, despite year-over-year production down 5%. The increase in corn production forecast this month correlates with a 2.7% rise in corn yield forecast from September. The record projected soybean crop rose 1% from last month, now at 4.56 billion bushels forecasted in production, caused in part by a 0.3% increase in October in what is expected to be record bean yields. Cotton production forecast this month moved up 2%. With a 14% increase in crop yield from September. I'm Rod Bain reporting for the U.S. Department of Agriculture in Washington, D.C.
13: Canadian farmers remain the most trusted stakeholders in the country's food system, even as new research shows Canadians are becoming less certain about where that system is headed. The Canadian Center for Food Integrity says 57% of Canadians have a positive impression of the food system, unchanged from last year. However, just 40% believe it is moving in the right direction, down 5 percentage points from 2025. Affordability remains the biggest concern, with 49% calling food costs a major issue. Concern about food misinformation also increased, rising from 40 to 43%. Against that backdrop, trust in farmers increased 5 percentage points, giving them the highest trust level among Canadian food system stakeholders. CCFI says the findings highlight the importance of credible, trusted voices as Canadians navigate rising costs and an increasingly complex information environment. With a look at your top ag news headlines from across the region, I'm Farm and Ranch Director Sarah Heinrich for the Growing Harvest Ag Network. And be sure to subscribe to the Growing Harvest Ag Network podcast, available on iTunes, Google Play, or wherever you get your podcasts. Once again, I'm Sarah Heinrich for the Growing Harvest Ag Network.
15: This is kind of crazy. You're on the What's a Josh broadcast. Thanks for listening. That part's not crazy. But if you ever reached for your phone because you felt it buzz, but found out that there are no new notifications, well, you kind of are imagining things. New study found that 89% of people experience phantom vibrations coming from their devices. Researchers think your brain gets so used to expecting calls and texts that it can mistake a muscle twitch or your clothes brushing your skin for notification. Heavy phone use and a grueling workload have all been linked to more phantom buzzes. That's the one thing that drives me crazy about having a smartphone, and I recently got a Apple Watch. I don't need to be notified on every little thing that happens, you know, because I obviously have like 6 or 7 different email accounts because I have so many different ventures that I do. And I'm just like, I don't need to know all this. And 90% of all the notifications I have, they're nothing that I need. Anyway, I'd love to hear from you on this one at What's a Josh.
16: 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Dean Hopper from the Hoppers will be joining us for a radio interview. 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I'll share a good news story, and we'll feature the Kramers on the history behind the artist. 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

0: Hey, now the What's a Josh broadcast. What have you done to kind of stop the notifications on your phone? Because I think we get notified for way too much. I don't have that many people that text me constantly. 90% of the time when my phone goes off, it's something stupid. Kevin said, I finally turned off Facebook notifications. If it's important, I'll see it when I open the app. Brian said, I turned off every shopping app. I don't need my phone reminding me to spend money. And Rachel, I only allow texts, phone calls, and my calendar to notify me. Everything else can wait. And then one from Jason, I removed my work email from my phone. I did that too. Best decision I've made in years. And Ashley, after 6 p.m., my phone automatically goes into Do Not Disturb. I constantly have it on silent. In fact, it never rings. The phone numbers that I need to ring through, like the full-time job, anything from my mom, you know, anybody close to me, it'll ring through my Do Not Disturb. But beyond that, if you're trying to get a hold of me, good luck. More on that.
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Three-part series. It kicked off earlier this month, and it wrapped up last Thursday. They're each like 20 minutes, and the amount of stuff that happened in the embalming room was absolutely insane. 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Ooh, just in time for spooky season. whatsajosh.com is the website.

Hanging on the What's a Josh broadcast, the retro movie quote of the day, 1999, I See Dead People. What movie is that from? I See Dead People. If you know it, keep it to yourself. If you don't know it, I'll give you the answer next.

0: The What's a Josh broadcast retro movie quote of the day. I see dead people from 1999. So easy. Bruce Willis, Kaylee Joel Osment is in it. It was written and directed by M. Night Shyamalan and became his breakout movie. Osment was only 11 years old when the movie was released. I See Dead People became one of the most quoted movie lines of the era. I like to say I see dumb people. The film received 6 Academy Award nominations, including Best Picture, and the movie is famous for its ending. But watching it a second time reveals clues planted throughout the story that take on an entirely different meaning once you know what's happening, which I think we all know, but I'm not going to do a spoiler for you. What is it? I See Dead People. The Sixth Sense from 1999. That's your retro movie quote of the day.
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0: You're on the What's a Josh broadcast. Got to say hey to Luke. He sent me a message. Josh, I just want to let you know in the retro movie quote of the day, that's not Kaylee Jo Osment. It's Haley Jo Osment. I did say Kaylee, didn't I? Yeah, I'm sorry. Anyway, that's what you get when you listen to the show. I got nothing else for you other than I misspeak all the time. Hope you have a great rest of the day. I'll talk to you tomorrow. Same time, same place. Have a great rest of your day.
1: It's here. From the heart of the Blue Ridge Mountains, where the music runs deep and the stories run even deeper, comes a powerful new novel, Song of the Holler, from acclaimed author K.D. McIntyre, set in the hills of the fictional town of Red Clay in eastern Kentucky. Song of the Holler follows Caleb Marlowe, an aspiring bluegrass artist chasing his big break, but little does he know he's about to get more than he bargained for. Through a series of unexpected circumstances and chilling supernatural events, Caleb uncovers a hidden truth, one meant to stay buried. A truth tied to town local turned bluegrass legend Silas Boone. And the deeper Caleb digs, the more dangerous the truth becomes. Because in the holler, some stories were never meant to be told. And knowing the truth could cost him everything. Inspired by the soul of bluegrass and the legends that live on through song, Song of the Holler is available now at kdmcintyre.com or through Amazon. 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Song of the Holler out now.

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2: The Gulf Coast is finally getting a break from tropical storms, with no active tropical cyclones in the Gulf or the Atlantic. Florida and the central Gulf Coast remain warm, with scattered showers a possibility. Across Texas and the southern plains, thunderstorms could bring locally heavy rain and gusty winds, especially in the Texas Panhandle. The Midwest sees a mix of clouds and sunshine, with cooler fall air across the Great Lakes. The Northeast, meanwhile, stays seasonably cool, with temperatures in the 50s and 60s. Temperatures have dropped as well in California, with possible showers in some of the inland areas. Los Angeles will reach the 70s, while San Francisco stays mainly in the 60s. And the Pacific Northwest remains unsettled, with clouds and scattered showers and highs in the 50s and 60s. The Southwest is turning cooler and unsettled, with Phoenix topping out in the low 80s, with showers or a thunderstorm possible. Las Vegas is much cooler, with a chance of showers and temperatures only in the mid-60s. Hawaii, meanwhile, remains warm, with trade wind showers and temperatures in the mid-80s. That's your national forecast. I'm Tammy Trujillo.
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everybody. Welcome into another edition of Knee Deep in Bluegrass. I have some great songs lined up for you this week, old and new, traditional, contemporary, and I have some great sponsors too. Want to thank Foothills Country Ham, Pinecastle Music, Sound Biscuit, New Harmony Blues and Bluegrass, Get It Played, Turnberry Records, Hopeless Holler Trading Company, IBMA World of Bluegrass, and Wyatt Ellis Music. They make the show possible every week for you to enjoy. And I hope that you can stick around for new music by Red Camel Collective. Dan Tominski is on the way, Doyle Lawson and Quicksilver, Allison Krause Union Station, Adam Steffi, Andy Leftwich, Darren Nicholson, Jesse Smathers, Rhonda Vincent, Aaron Burdett, and more. I hope you can sit back, relax, and just enjoy the whole show here with me. Yeah, we're about to get knee-deep in bluegrass. And to start us off, a brand new song from the Lonesome River Band on the Mountain Home label, Hit the Nail on the Head.

featuring that beautiful voice of Heather Berry Mabe. She's nominated for Female Vocalist of the Year from the IVMA this year. Red Camel Collective and My Point of View. Lonesome River Band ahead of that as we got the show underway. I have some great bluegrass for you. If you love bluegrass, your dial is at the right place. Thank you for being here. Dan Tominski has the next song from a tribute he did to Tony Rice a few years ago, and he asked Daly and Vincent to join him on the harmony vocals on this one. 10 Degrees and Getting Colder on Knee Deep in Bluegrass.

0: Ann Tominski with Daily and Vincent, 10 degrees and getting colder, here on Knee Deep in Bluegrass.
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with a song written by Norman Wright, Let the Best Man Win. That's Doyle Lawson and Quicksilver back when Russell Moore was a member. Well, I have one that features Russell as we fast forward to the present day. Alison Krauss and Union Station from the Arcadia album featuring Russell on Granite Mills.

0: with an original instrumental called Cliffhanger. That's the talented Andy Leftwich. Andy's a nominee for Fiddle Player of the Year from the International Bluegrass Music Association. 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

On Mountain Home Music, that's Path of Roses by Aaron Burdett. Aaron's with the Steep Canyon Rangers. Rhonda Vincent has a brand new album, and I have a single from it coming up on the second hour of the show. But right now I'm going to do one from Rhonda that is one of my all-time favorite songs that she ever recorded. And she's recorded a lot and a lot of good ones. I love this one. Hope you'll enjoy it. I've Forgotten You.

0: Sally in Poor Valley, Jesse Smathers on Knee Deep in Bluegrass, and before that, Rhonda Vincent. Aaron Burdett started that set of bluegrass music. And I'm coming back with more music, including Dolly Parton with the First Ladies of Bluegrass, Darren Nicholson with a new song, also Lester Flatt, Earl Scruggs, and the Foggy Mountain Boys, right here on Knee Deep in Bluegrass.
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2: 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We just released it on Turnberry Records, and it's a song that was written by Dole Lawson and Paul Williams, so you know it's going to be good, and we just had a lot of fun with it, and I hope you guys enjoy it. 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
1: From a forthcoming album on Compass Records that pays tribute to the Stanley Brothers, that's Bound to Ride, featuring Dolly Parton with the First Ladies of Bluegrass. Darren Nicholson has a brand new song. Going to feature it next from Mountain Home Music. Darren was a founding member of Balsam Range, but for the past few years, he's been fronting his own band, doing a whole lot of music. Here's I Can't Say a Word.

Come and listen to my story about a man named Jed. Poor mountaineer barely kept his family fed. And then one day he was shooting at some food, and up through the ground come a bubbling crude. All that is black gold.

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Ken folks said, Jed, move away from there. He said, California is the place you ought to be. So he loaded up the truck and they moved to Beverly Hills, that is, swimming pools.

0: Now it's time to say goodbye to Jed and all his kin. They would like to thank you folks for kindly dropping in. You're all invited back again to this locality to have a heaping helping of their hospitality. Beverly Hillbillies, that's what they call them now. Nice folks. Y'all come back here. Yeah?
1: The Ballad of Jed Clamp at Lester Flat Earl Scruggs and the Foggy Mountain Boys. I dare say a lot of us grew up watching the Beverly Hillbillies. Jed, Granny, Jethro, and Ellie Mae. And those occasional appearances by Flat and Scruggs. I always loved those episodes. I'm happy you're tuned this way to Knee Deep in Bluegrass. Thank you so much. There's more on the way, brought to you in part by IBMA World of Bluegrass.
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0: Welcome into another hour of Knee Deep in Bluegrass. Coming up this hour, Trey Hensley, Junior Sisk, Larry Cordell, Authentic Unlimited, Bob Minner, Blue Highway, Jaylee Roberts, and more. But to get the hour of music underway, it's Adam Steffi. We're going to hear Raleigh and Spencer, along with Adam, featuring Eddie Bond, Tina Steffi, and Barry Bales, here on Knee Deep in Bluegrass.
1: Yeah, ready? Y'all ready? One, two, one, two, three.